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4: State officials say the 12-year-old girl found dead in her Enfield home earlier this year had lethal levels of the drug Benadryl in her system. New warrants reveal the drug, along with Prozac, were in Eve Rogers' system when she died. Rogers was found unresponsive in March. Police say pills were found near her body, and she was also partially dressed. The child's stepfather, Anthony Federline, has been arrested on sexual assault and first-degree injury to a minor. He has not been charged in the death. Several Connecticut beaches are closed to swimmers due to potential elevated levels of bacteria. This is due to runoff from this week's heavy rainfall. Affected areas include beaches at Rocky Neck, Sherwood Island, Silver Sands, and Chatfield Hollow State Parks. Other beaches closed to swimming are in Brantford, Clinton, East Haven, and Stratford. Mets take on the Royals tonight while the Yankees play the Rays. I'm Torrey Gates.
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14: 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Number 3, Painted Black.

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0: to have the tattoo over his heart. And all this stuff. And his comment, oh, it's okay to rape a woman because she's a Republican. It's not okay to rape a woman no matter what her political thing is. It doesn't matter. Mm-hmm. He's a total ass, and I was just shocked that this guy was running for the Senate.
1: Well, he has suspended his campaign. Honestly, it's been suspended for him. But everybody remember what the Democrat Party was willing to do. They were willing to get behind him. They were spending millions on his campaign. They were in a parade going up to Maine and supporting him and endorsing him to take out Susan Collins, who's a liberal Republican, for God's sakes. Thank you for your call, Ann. We salute our armed forces, police officers, firefighters, emergency personnel, our truckers and ICE. The men and women in Ukraine doing a great job, in Israel doing a great job.
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12: This is a Fox News alert. I'm Kevin Uretsky, Fox News. Maine Democratic Senate candidate Graham Plattner, ending his campaign tonight, posting a video on social media withdrawing from the race. That after being accused earlier in the week of sexual assault by an ex-girlfriend, the Maine Democratic Party will now have to find another candidate to run against incumbent Susan Collins. Meanwhile, the U.S. military launching a second fresh round of strikes against Iran today. The administration says it's in response to Tehran attacking three commercial vessels in the Strait of Hormuz. President Trump earlier today declaring the recent ceasefire over.
13: They're cuckoo. There's something wrong with these people. And for 47 years, they've been the bully of the Middle East, and they're not the bully anymore.
12: The president speaking while attending the NATO summit in Turkey. He is now home. This is a Fox News alert.
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3: Boston band Aerosmith released their debut album. It fares poorly. It would be re-released in 76 and yield a top 10 hit, Dream On. You ain't nothing but a hound dog, crying all night. Elvis Presley's live TV special, Aloha from Hawaii, is watched by more than a billion people worldwide and introduces the world to the rhinestone white jumpsuit. In February of 73, Alice Cooper has a number one album with Billion Dollar Babies along with three top 40 singles. Elton John also has a number one album and his first number one single with Crocodile Rock.

Paul McCartney and Wings have a number one single with My Love, and the Stooges signed to Columbia Records and released their final album, Raw Power, produced by David Bowie. In March, Pink Floyd releases the now legendary Dark Side of the Moon. It goes to number one and becomes one of the best-selling albums of all time.

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0: Now, a year in rock spotlight, 1968. Born to be
1: wild. In January of 1968, Steppenwolf released their debut album, including the single Born to be Wild, which charts at number 2 in the U.S. Johnny Cash records 2 live shows at California's Folsom Prison, along with June Carter and Carl Perkins. Also in January, the Beatles are number 1 with Hello Goodbye. In London, they launched their own company, Applecore, with a store, a recording studio, and record label. February of 68, Pink Floyd lead singer Syd Barrett is checked into a psychiatric hospital and the band replaces him with David Gilmour. The Beatles, Donovan, Mia Farrow, and others travel to India to study transcendental meditation with Maharishi Mahesh Yogi. And Bill Graham opens the Fillmore East concert venue in an abandoned New York City theater. April of 1968, the musical Hair opens on Broadway for the first of 1,750 performances. It would spawn several top 40 hits, including Aquarius, Good Morning Starshine, and Hair. Simon and Garfunkel released their album Bookends, which goes to number 1 in the U.S. and the U.K. The single Mrs. Robinson would go to number 1 in June, thanks to the movie The Graduate. God, no.

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2: 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We could focus on John Cusack's Lloyd Dobler rap or the obvious choice, Peter Gabriel's In Your Eyes.
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1: February, 4 months after her death, Janis Joplin's album Pearl is released and goes to number one. The single Me and Bobby McGee also tops the chart. Withers hits number three with the single Ain't No Sunshine from his debut album produced by Booker T. Jones. In March of 71, Carole King releases her first solo album and scores two number one singles, I Feel the Earth Move and It's Too Late. And UK progressive rockers Jethro Tull have a top 10 album on both sides of the Atlantic with Aqualung.

In April, the Temptations topped the charts with Just My Imagination, their third number one and their 13th top 10 single. Three Dog Night have their second number one single with Joy to the World. And the Rolling Stones album Sticky Fingers is released, including the number one single, Ground.

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2: 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Michael Keaton. The best Batman yet? You can decide later. For now, let's honor the incredible soundtrack from Tim Burton's 1989 film with the groovy Bat Dance by Prince.
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4: This is a Fox News alert. I'm Carmen Roberts. Graham Plattner drops out of the U.S. Senate race in Maine after a bombshell rape allegation torpedoes his campaign.
5: We believe that for the movement to continue, it can't be Maine.
4: Plattner made the announcement on X tonight as he continued to deny the allegations. It is up to the Democratic Party of Maine to choose a replacement. U.S. military carries out a second night of strikes on Iran.
6: Every time they hit us, we're going to hit them 20. And we did it last night. They did a little something today, but it was really retribution for last night. They hit actually 3 boats, not 2.
4: President Trump on Air Force One after he wrapped up a 2-day NATO summit in Turkey. America's listening to Fox News.
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1972, Don McLean goes to number one with the single and album American Pie. Paul Simon's solo debut gives him a top 10 hit, Mother and Child Reunion. Fast forward to March, where Neil Young has a number one album and a number one single with Heart of Gold. And Deep Purple released their quintessential album Machine Head, which goes to number one in the UK, number seven in the US, and features the classic hit Smoke on the Water.

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2: In June of 75, the Bee Gees released the LP Main Course, featuring a more dance-oriented sound, and delivered three hit singles, including the number one, Jive Talkin'. In July, Fleetwood Mac shake things up. They add Americans Lindsey Buckingham and Stevie Nicks to the lineup and have a number one album. And Wings released the album Venus and Mars, which goes to number one. Their U.S. tour features Paul McCartney's first live appearance in the U.S. since 1966.

In August of 75, the Eagles' fourth album goes to number one and has three top five singles, including the number one title track, One of These Nights. And the boss, Bruce Springsteen, is featured on the cover of Time magazine, and Born to Run becomes his breakthrough album, reaching number three.

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1: You know, Vinny, being afraid your kid is going to get shot is not reserved for black parents. 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I worried about this with my child every day. 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
2: News. I'm Ted Lindner. Graham Plattner, the embattled Democratic Senate nominee in Maine, has suspended his campaign amid mounting controversies. Pennsylvania Senator John Fetterman reacting tonight on Fox.
3: Finally, people in Maine have a chance to really vote on someone that's not a total piece of trash.
2: Plattner's exit from the race comes 5 days before a crucial deadline, which, if he had missed, would have prevented Maine Democrats from replacing him with a new nominee on the general election ballot. In the U.S. military resuming strikes on Iran, President Trump telling reporters aboard Air Force One, America still holds the cards.
4: We've already won militarily. They have very little. They have very little left, and they want to make a deal so badly. They called a little while ago. They want to make a deal so badly.
2: President Trump calling negotiations with Iran a waste of time. 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
2: 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And TV sitcom The Partridge Family generates a number one hit with I Think I Love You, with vocals by newly minted

0: Clapton forms Derek and the Dominoes and releases an album including guest appearances by Dwayne Allman. The single Layla goes top 10 in the U.S. and the U.K.
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0: Fox News. I'm Ted Lindner. Graham Plattner, the embattled Democratic Senate nominee in Maine, has suspended his campaign amid mounting controversies. Pennsylvania Senator John Fetterman reacting tonight on Fox.
1: Finally, people in Maine have a chance to really vote on someone that's not a total piece of trash.
0: Plattner's exit from the race comes 5 days before a crucial deadline, which, if he had missed, would have prevented Maine Democrats from replacing him with a new nominee on the general election ballot. In the U.S. military resuming strikes on Iran. President Trump telling reporters aboard Air Force One, America still holds the cards.
2: We've already won militarily. They have very little. They have very little left, and they want to make a deal so badly. They called a little while ago. They want to make a deal so badly.
0: President Trump calling negotiations with Iran a waste of time. 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

0: Boston-based band The Cars released their debut album. It goes to number 18. It features the singles Just What I Needed and My Best Friend's Girl.
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0: In July of 78, the Rolling Stones released Some Girls in the U.S. The album and the single Miss You both hit number one. In August of 78, Boston released their sophomore album Don't Look Back. The album goes to number one in the U.S., selling 4 million copies in its first month.
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3: Fox News, I'm Sue Guzman. Facing increasing pressure from within the Democratic Party to bow out, Maine Senate candidate Graham Plattner has suspended his campaign.
4: We believe that for the movement to continue, can't be made.
3: The announcement made on X, he denies allegations by an ex-girlfriend who said he raped her. The Maine Democratic Party must now choose a replacement. After declaring the time for talk is over, President Trump ordering a second night of strikes against Iran.
5: Every time they hit us, we're going to hit them 20. And we did it last night. They did a little something today, but it was really retribution for last night. They hit actually 3 boats, not 2.
3: U.S. military now says it has ended the latest round of airstrikes after hitting 90 targets. 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

0: Show, final hour of the Jesse Kelly Show on a fantastic, wonderful Wednesday. So we're going to talk about briefly this whole food stamps thing here. Wow, there's quite an eye-popping story out there. We'll talk about jumping to your death, talk about patriotism, history being co-opted by the communists, language leading to mindset, emails, so much more still to cram in here on the final hour of the Jesse Kelly Show. So we've been talking a lot about jobs in the market and how people are struggling. And the Trump administration is doing something that's awesome. And I wish it was leading all the headlines. And I wish it was leading all these Trump rallies. And I expect it will ramp up going into the midterms. And here's what they're doing. Here's a headline. It's from the Washington Post. They don't like it. Trump's one big beautiful bill has cut food assistance for millions of Americans. Okay. Well, I think you know that's the Washington Post. They're going to put that in the most horrible way they possibly can. What did that big mean guy, Donald Trump, do to cut, quote, food assistance to millions of Americans? Yeah, eligibility requirements. Things like being a U.S. citizen. Here's an eye popper for you. I'm gonna move on past this so your blood pressure doesn't explode, but I have to just get this out there. In Arizona, half of the food assistance was going to illegals. While you're trying to make ends meet, second job, doing whatever you can to get by, the government was stealing your money and handling it to foreigners they let into the country. That's how evil Democrats are. That's how far gone Democrats are. And to this day, the mainstream Democrat position, I should note, is that all the foreigners who are here should stay. This is Ro Khanna.
1: ICE has increased detentions from 1,000 a day to 2,000 a day. Just last week, there were over 10,000 detentions. Now, I know ICE hasn't been as much in the news lately. After the Alex Preti killing and the Renee Good killing and the siege in Minneapolis and Los Angeles, many people were outraged at
0: the siege.
1: ICE. But we cannot ignore their continued abuse. These people being detained are being denied basic human rights. I was at the California City Detention Center. I saw someone with blood in his urine who was denied medical care. I saw rocks in the food. I saw people shivering because they didn't have clothes. We need to abolish ICE and replace it. We need to stop funding ICE that's violating human rights.
0: There's not a single Democrat in the United States of America who has the guts to vocally oppose that position he just took right there. That's mainstream. Headline from Free Beacon. I would not spend one more dime. Arkansas Democrat Senate candidate calls to defund ICE. That is the mainstream Democrat position. I know that you may from time to time get frustrated with Republicans. Obviously, so do I. We absolutely cannot hand this country back to these freaking people. We cannot do it. They are only destroyers. They will bring it even more next time. They'll hook them all up to welfare, whatever. Hey, chili cheese dog face stuffer. That's a mouthful. I just got done listening to Monday's show, and you definitely pulled at my heartstrings with the commentary on how tough the job market is. However, two places that are usually always hiring are hospitality and law enforcement. I'm reading this email for a reason, okay? Especially if you're a young man. I worked for the U.S. Customs and Border Protection. We are always hiring. You don't need a college degree, and you can do 20 years, then retire. In 2028, there is talk of a mass exodus of folks retiring. So for younger listeners, it's a wonderful place to work, great benefits, and nice retirement package. I would recommend snagging one of the many job openings with TSA. Grind it out for a few years, then come over to Homeland Security. The best place to look for federal jobs is usajobs.gov. I want to repeat that again because he sent in the email and maybe you're hungry looking for something right now. usajobs.gov says I can say his name. His name is Brian. I am going to continue to yell about the jobs market while also driving home to you as much as I possibly can where there are potential opportunities in case you are struggling and looking. I've told you this. There are two areas. I know AI is a thing, but there are two areas where there's always going to be work. Sales and the trades. Sales and the trades. Maybe you're not into sales. And whenever I say sales, I should note, I know immediately you picture the obnoxious used car salesman on the local TV commercial. Come out, buy now, pay later. You don't have to do that. I was never that way. And you don't have to sell cars or used cars or RVs or whatever. There are all kinds of different sales jobs in the country. And if you can be self-disciplined, if you can do that job, you may not even have what you consider to be some winning personality, but if you can do that job, there's not only a ton of money in it, you will always have a job. Always. Every single day, it seems like. When I was a sales manager at an RV dealership, every single day we would get some guy walk in and he had a resume. And it wasn't all RV sales, but it was sales, sales, sales, sales. Boom. Job. Right there. Job for that guy. And I always talk to young men. I want to talk to young women here for a moment because I'll get to the men and the trades here. If you are a lady, you most likely can be an amazing salesperson. People, all people, men and women, they love being around pleasant women. No one likes to be around a feminist. It's the worst thing in the world. The flip side of that is a pleasant, maybe you're thinking to yourself, you're ugly. One, you're not ugly, but two, put a smile on your face and be nice. Just put a smile on your face and be nice. By the way, if you do happen to be a dime, you'll probably do even better, but put a smile on your face. Be polite, be nice, treat people with kindness. I have seen female salesmen in various fields kill it, absolutely kill it. It is a tremendous opportunity for an organized, hardworking young lady in any kind of a sales field. There is money out there for you. And to stress it one more time, I'm not telling you to go be some dirty used car salesman who rips people off. I'm talking about, look, heavy equipment, by the way. Heavy equipment. You ever drive down the road, you see construction? You see those big Tracos and everything else? You see the big heavy equipment out there? You know heavy equipment salesmen make six figures? Do you think, young man or young woman, I'm not just talking to young women, but do you think, let's say you're a young woman right now. Maybe you're 25, graduated college, can't find a job. Do you think maybe you would have some success with a smile on your face selling heavy equipment to construction companies around there? Hi, I'm Tina. We've got great deals here. Do you have 5 minutes for me? Do you think you could maybe make a lot of money? I'm telling you right now, there's an opportunity in sales there because there's always opportunities in sales. Always. I know about the jobs market. I know things are a struggle. I understand all that. There's a million things you can sell. One of my buddies does software sales. He made a fortune at it. He made so much. He was so good at it. They promoted him to be vice president after a year or two. I forget how long. He went to them and demoted himself back into sales because he made more money as a sales guy than he did as vice president. Opportunities, right? Opportunities. All right. Anyway, we'll keep talking about this stuff. One more thing. Trades. I have brought trades up to you many times before. Electricians and plumbers, but there are many other kind of, even trades for women. There are other jobs. There's a fortune there. These guys are making six figures, a lot of them. Not all of them. I'm not saying that. And yes, I know in many areas you need a union hookup. And I understand that. But we're talking no student debt or very little. And you can, as a young man, as a young woman in your 20s, make 80 grand a year, 90 grand a year. That you know, that grows, right? Maybe start your own shop. There are opportunities there. Please consider them. All right? All right, hang on.
2: Is he smarter than everyone?
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2: 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Yeah. The Jesse Kelly Show.
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0: It is the Jesse Kelly Show on a fantastic Wednesday, a hump day. You can email us, jesse@jessekellyshow.com. Hey, our RV salesman, Jesse, why don't you guys just find a hookup on a decent RV to do the show out of instead of constantly changing buildings? RVs are expensive. RVs, now, don't get me wrong, that depends on what you're looking for, but if you wanted an RV that was big enough for Chris to set up all his nerd equipment, I mean, I'm looking around, there's multiple computer monitors. I don't even know what that big black box over there is, or the black box on top of it is. There's a soundboard. You can't even fathom how many cords I am looking at. There's a printer. Look, I realize this is a low-rent, amateur show of immaturity. I fully acknowledge that. I mean, real immaturity. We need room. We have to have space. There's not enough room in the RV. You know where there is enough room? In the abandoned oil tanker I've talked about multiple times before. I'm telling you, this is a brilliant idea. What, Chris? Chris asked if it was going to end up like Waterworld. Well, that's what I had in mind. I've already pictured going out and speaking to the masses in that elevated position the way he was. Think how cool it would be. We'd be out on the water. You want to go for a swim? No big deal. We've got the whole ocean right there. Chris, you people swim, right? What? I wasn't sure. Jesse. This guy says, okay, Mr. Know-It-All, this is for the benefit of the uneducated. Basically, NATO is a mutual defensive organization, not an offensive organization. If a member state is attacked, that can trigger a response by the other signatories. By the way, that's called Article 5. If you ever hear somebody talking about NATO, and that could trigger Article 5, and no one ever bothers to explain it, so I'm explaining it to you right now before I go back and read the rest of this. Article 5 is that's the thing that, hey, someone was attacked, now you all have to jump in and help them. Anyway, this guy says, Trump, oh, he's not a fan. Trump, in his utter stupidity and narcissistic idiocy, attacked a foreign nation without provocation. Therefore, other NATO countries are not obligated to assist the U.S. in this unnecessary and costly endeavor. Why doesn't Israel attack Iran on its own if it has an issue with them instead of crying to the U.S. to do the heavy lifting? That's all. Goes on. He didn't say I could use his name, so I'm not going to use his name. Well, you're, of course, right about NATO. It's a defensive thing. And look, you've made some very solid points about, well, we went over there and we did it. I mean, we went over there and we annihilated their leadership. They're going to be a little salty about that. I'm only explaining, the way I explained it yesterday was how Trump sees it. And how Trump sees it is, we, the United States of America, we are NATO. We fund like 90% of it. We are NATO. NATO disappears without the United States of America. So I understand NATO's some defensive thing, but when I'm paying for what amounts to the defense of Europe, these European armies, have you ever looked up the size of European armies, the size of the army in these individual countries? They're tiny. Look up their navy. I think, and this may be wrong, don't quote me on this, but I bet you I'm not far off. I think France has one aircraft carrier, maybe. I think Britain has like one or two. I think we have like 15 of them at this point in time. They don't have navies. They don't have militaries. How do they get away with that? Well, they want to spend all their money on these quasi-socialist programs in Europe. They get away with it because the big bad United States of America is the one who handles all the defense. We essentially stand there like a bodyguard and say, anybody, Russia, we're looking at you. Anybody who thinks to come in and take over Europe, you can't, because the United States of America will step in and stop you. So in Trump's mind, and Trump's a transactional guy, he's a business guy, in Trump's mind, it's an understandable position. Trump says, hey, I decided to go drop bombs on Iran. I'm now having a bit of a struggle in the Strait of Hormuz. I want some assistance here. Italy, I want you to help. I want you, Germany, France, I want you guys to step in and help because you owe that to us. They didn't want to get involved. Trump was upset. Now we're looking at potentially this kind of stuff.
1: Look, we're not attacking at the highest level. The highest level of the bridges there, which we can knock down. I would say in one day we knocked down every single bridge in Iran. There's not a thing they can do about it. They're electric manufacturing facilities, right? Their electric plants make their electricity there. We'll take them out. I don't want to do that, but if we have to, we'll take them out. They have desalinization plants. We'll take them out if we have to. I hate to do that. That's probably the one I would like not to do least.
0: All right. I didn't explain this earlier. I've explained it before, but in case you're wondering why Trump said that, desalination plan, I don't want to do that, I don't want to do that. That's people dying of thirst. That's what that is. Desalination plan is for water. That's people dying of thirst. And you're going to kill people you don't want to kill when you start bombing desalination plants because all the big shot terrorist dirtballs who are in charge, they're going to locate water. The normal people, you know, water's fairly important. Chalk is very important. Speaking of water, that glass of water you have beside you right now, I want you to look at it. And I want you to just know that it's full of estrogen. Did you know that? Did you know we don't treat out the estrogen from birth control? It's not only estrogen, it's synthetic estrogen. We chug it. We know this because we tried to figure out, we dug into this, why are men losing testosterone in America? What accounts for that? They're not losing testosterone everywhere in the world, but in other places like here, we are. What is happening? What is happening is we are drinking estrogen. Estrogen is attacking the testosterone, and that's why you don't have any energy anymore. And that's why you're in a down mood all the time now. And natural herbal supplements can have you feeling like a new person. Clinically tested, 20% increase in your T levels in 90 days. I take a male vitality stack from Chalk every single day. No needles in my arm. CHOQ, chalk.com/Jesse. We'll be back.

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0: It is the Jesse Kelly Show on a wonderful, wonderful Wednesday. Have you ever taught a kid how to drive? Chris, this day is coming for you, my friend. And I know you think it's a long way off, but it goes by in a flash. And I've always been the one to tell you, get married and make babies, all right? If that's your lot in life, it's not everybody's lot in life, but that's what you want out of life. Go track down that dime. Go track down that dude you're looking for. Get married and make some babies. And being a father is just the greatest thing in the world. One of my regrets of life, I told you this, is that we didn't have more. We decided to stop after two. I wish I had five of them. That's how much I love those kids. Teaching your kids to drive is the most horrible, frightening experience you will ever go through in your entire life. There are so many things that they're obvious to you. And you would think they'd be obvious to a person with two hands, two eyes, and allegedly a brain in between their ears. And yet, they just can't do it. They will do things that make no sense whatsoever. For instance, one of my sons, when he backs up, he goes really fast. Really fast. I can't tell you how many times I have yelled from the passenger seat, slow down, really fast when he backs up. Oh, but wait, when he puts the car in drive and starts going forward, he will drive at a snail's pace. Chris, 5 miles an hour below the speed limit at a snail's pace. Backing up, he's Mario Andretti. Going forward with everything in front of him, snail's pace. But wait, there's more. There's an exception to this. We had him drive into downtown Houston the other day. We wanted him to get experience highway driving, traffic. You got to learn how to do it, right? You might as well learn to do it with us. He may drive at a snail's pace normally, but not when there's bumper-to-bumper traffic and brake lights in front of him. In that case, it's all gas, no brakes, baby. It is the most frightening experience of the world. It's gotten to the point in our house where Ob has insisted. You know, I always drive. And if I'm not driving, I ride in the passenger seat, right? And to teach the kid how to drive. Ob has begged me. And we've basically come to the agreement, I'll ride in the back now. And she'll tell me right when she gets in the front seat, please get on your phone. And I do it. I don't want to look up. I don't want to see anymore. And whenever I do look up, I see something else that is absolutely terrifying. I don't want to do this anymore. And Chris, you have a daughter. It's going to be 10 times as bad for you. What? Chris said, you know, they have driving schools. Buddy, he's already graduated driving school. Did you think this was his first day on the road? Months of driving. And I'm just so afraid. So I saw this headline, and I'll tell you what. I totally got it. I understood it all the way. Other people were mortified. I sat back, and I actually said out loud to myself, man, I get it, brother. The headline is, student pilot 22 is forced to land her plane alone after instructor leaps to his death from the cockpit mid-flight in Argentina. I almost did that on the highway the other day. What, Chris? I looked around at the cars. I looked behind me and thought to myself, could I get out and have that car avoid me? But even if it doesn't, is that worth it? Do I even need legs? I don't know. I've had this conversation with myself many, many times before. I've had the conversation with you many times before that language leads to mindset and mindset leads to performance. that Democrats act like rabid animals and vote like rabid animals because they've had it drilled into their head over and over and over again that they're fighting Nazis, fascists, the end of the world, time and time and time again. This is why they continue to assassinate and attempt to assassinate people on the right. This is why they loot, assault. This is why they do the things they do. This is why they will pick the most depraved degenerate in the world in a primary. If he's the one that promises to hurt you the most, if he's the one that promises to rip up Supreme Court, throw Donald Trump in jail, and you right there beside him, open up the border, then the Democrat primary voter steps up and says, yeah, that's just what I'm looking for. Why? Because of this kind of rhetoric. This is a nominee for Congress.
1: Fuck it. It's time for the Civil War.
0: I know that was 3 seconds, but he says, beep it. He used a potty word there. It's time for a civil war. Let's go to another candidate. This is Abdul El Sayed. I think there's a decent chance he's going to be a United States Senator from the state of Michigan. There's a real decent chance. This is the kind of language I'm talking about. This is why your liberal Aunt Peggy is a violent psychopath.
2: I love my country and want my country to accept everybody. And frankly, the very same folks, the Trumps and the Vances of the world, who want to make America an ethno state, I oppose them politically too.
0: Want to make America an ethno state. Language leads to mindset. Jesse, you talk about the job market and where jobs are going and to whom. And not surprising, most jobs go to so-called medical industry and other jobs to no Americans. The medical jobs report is highly tainted with fraud. Home care jobs looking after Aunt Peg types and call back to the office. This comes back to what we have been discussing time and time again. There is so much fraud in the healthcare industry, and there are so many jobs in the healthcare industry for nurses and whatnot, because we have these huge government programs that steal your money and hand it into the healthcare industry. So the jobs report comes out, and it turns out we gained like zero jobs. But they'll come out and they'll tell you, well, 250,000 jobs added. And then 2 months later, somebody digs into the report and finds out, oh, all those jobs went to the, quote, healthcare industry. It's got fraud everywhere because it has your tax dollars all over it. It's all over it.
3: Started as a safety net, the 340B program today ranks as the nation's second largest drug program. Purchases totaled $81 billion in 2024. But one thing remains the same. Hospitals buy drugs at discounts of 20 to 50% and are allowed to pocket the difference between what they pay and their reimbursement from insurers. Some hospitals report using the proceeds for capital improvements or community benefit programs, while others don't account for the use of proceeds at all. Pharmaceutical companies say lax regulation has led to duplicate discounts that cost drug makers some $19 billion a year. When asking Eli Lilly about 340B, they said this. Lilly is collecting claims data to stop rampant fraud, waste, and abuse in the 340B program that is harming employers, state and federal governments, and patients. But hospitals say the discounts are essential to serving the poor and the
4: cast. In this edition of the Marketers Report, Ro Colinaros, Vice President of Marketing for Omnicom, weighs in on today's splintered media landscape.
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2: Goonies never say die. The soundtrack, however, spoke volumes. 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

0: final segment of the Jesse Kelly Show on a wonderful Wednesday. 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Do you remember, I mean, Ron DeSantis, known as Heavy D on this show, Ron DeSantis, governor of Florida, has been killing it for what seems like forever. We've just grown accustomed to Ron DeSantis doing good, smart things in Florida. Do you remember how close that election was? It was a thin margin. If you're ever wondering, should I go vote? Should I vote this November? I'm a little mad at Republicans. Headline, Andrew Gillum, Democrat who nearly beat DeSantis in 2018 Florida governor race, arrested on drug charges. This is a guy who's already been arrested, or at least busted, overdosing, I believe, with a lady of the night, or no, a man of the night. Oh, Chris. Oh. Anyway, that was almost the governor of Florida. Elections matter a lot. Also, I think things are going to get a little bit spicy in Iran tonight.
1: So when you say not a success, it's a tremendous success. The fake news likes to say how well they're doing. They're doing terribly. They have 350% inflation. When the war started, they had like 6%, 5%. They have, they want to make a deal, but they don't know how to make a deal. And then they go around shooting ships at night. I don't like that. You know, they're dealing with very fine people. They're dealing with Steve Witkoff. They're dealing with Jared Kushner and J.D. Vance. And they're dealing with Marco and Scott. They're dealing with great people. But I don't know. I think they're a little loco. They're a little crazy.
0: They are a little loco. Trump thinks they're going to try to kill him again. Sadly, he's probably not wrong.
1: I'm number one on the kill list for Iran. They're lovely people. I'm number one. So I don't know. I can't tell you that. But I don't really care because I'm doing my job and I'm doing it, I hope, better than anybody's ever done it because we have a country that's hot and really, really successful. But I mention it only because it's on the list. I mean, it came out. There was another list came yesterday and I'm number one on. I like being number one on TikTok better, but I'm number one on the list for killing.
0: Generally not good. The reason I'm playing all this for you again right now is I'm pretty concerned that we're going to have to show up tomorrow and talk about all this crap again. Almost positive bombs are dropping as we speak. Might be bridges. I don't know.
1: Look, we're not attacking at the highest level. The highest level of the bridges there, which we can knock down. I would say in one day we knock down every single bridge in Iran. There's not a thing they can do about it.
0: Yeah, we got it. Do you hear this chick? Melat Kiros. She was born in Ethiopia. Because we don't have borders in the United States of America, she's now here. What kind of stuff does she want to do when she gets power?
2: One of the things that brought me into starting my PhD program was finally coming to the realization that we were never really going to be able to tackle white supremacy in the way that we need to without reparations. There is no way to truly heal and to progress and move on from acts of such cruel systemic violence against an entire
0: person wasn't born here, by the way.
2: Entire group of people without at the very least acknowledgement of it in a meaningful way. And then on top of that, actually repairing the damage done.
0: Because our immigration system has been intentionally broken by the people in charge, that has created an immigrant class in this country that is the least grateful immigrant class anywhere in the world. Anywhere in the world. You, by the way, you ever talked to somebody who immigrated here legally and they're just a wonderful patriot? There are so many Cubans like this. I know a bunch of Cubans like this, but so appreciative, love the country, so glad I don't have to grow up in a country. You talk to them and it makes you feel better about being an American. Honestly, makes you feel better about bringing them here. Yeah, glad you're here. we set that aside years ago, and now we just throw open the doors to the most despicable people on the planet, and they come in and immediately they start running for office as communists. They crap all over the country every chance they get. You were born in Ethiopia. You're lucky you even have food. You are upset that the United States of America did something in the, these people, man. And they're welcomed by the Democrats. Of course, this is Representative Dingell.
3: And Congress.
0: High school had to be brutal for them.
3: And Congresswoman, to that point, do you welcome these Democratic Socialist candidates who we've seen win in New York and Colorado into the party? Do you welcome them into the party and the Congressional Progressive Caucus, which you, of course, help lead?
4: Well, I don't, I'm a member of the Congressional Progressive Caucus. I'm not a leader in it, so mm-hmm. let's be clear on that. But the issues I care deeply about, you know, we have a representative government. And I hate, by the way, all these labels that we see people use right now. But a representative government means that everybody's got a right to have somebody that reflects their voice at the table. Democrats have a big tent.
0: Yeah, they certainly do have a big tent, Ms. Dingell. What, Chris? I'm sorry.
5: And now...
6: Here's a headline.
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0: Exclusive. ICE arrests another foreign national charged with voting in multiple federal elections. I wonder who she voted for. Tennessee railway conductor fired over his viral Independence Day message to passengers. All he said was, to the very few Americans in here, happy Independence Day. I love this freaking guy. And he also follows it up, to the rest of you, welcome to the greatest country on the face of the planet. And if you disagree, you can leave. Apparently that gets you fired nowadays. Graham Plattner is holding the Democrat Party hostage, refusing to drop out unless he gets to name a successor, sources say. I'm guessing letting him just name the successor could be a final solution. We'll be back tomorrow to do it again. That's all.

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2: 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Hey 19.

0: Fast forward to December, Bob Marley and the Wailers released their live album recorded at two concerts in London in July. And Paul Simon has a number one album with Still Crazy After All These Years. The album produces four top 10 hits.
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2: January of 1967, Los Angeles band The Doors released their debut album, which eventually goes to number 2, and features the single Light My Fire, which goes to number 1 in July. The Rolling Stones released Ruby Tuesday, an ode to a groupie written by Keith Richards. The song takes them to number 1 in the U.S. in March. And San Francisco band The Jefferson Airplane released the surrealistic Pillow album, scoring 2 top 10 hits with White Rabbit and Somebody to Love.

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2: In May, the Rolling Stones spend the year recording in southern France and released the double album Exile on Main Street. It goes to number one in both the U.S. and the U.K. California band the Doobie Brothers score a hit off their second album, To Lose

More from the summer of 72, Curtis Mayfield is back on the charts with a soundtrack for the film Superfly. The album yields two top 10 hits with Freddy's Dead and the title track. And former Zombies keyboardist Rod Argent has a hit album and a number 5 single in the US and the UK.

Mary Chapin's performance of the song Taxi on The Tonight Show two nights in a row leads to a hit. And struggling UK band Mott The Hoople will get help from fan David Bowie, who produces their album and writes them a hit, All The Young Dudes, which peaks at number 3 in the UK and in the top 40 in the States.

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0: 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As we are hanging out side by side here, a week from now, the Maller Palooza will take over. Excited about that. A reminder, I need to promote this more because I got a bunch of email. Oh, your show was covered up by some soccer thing or something like that. You're really complaining. I was like, listen, we have this thing called the iHeartRadio app. And you can hear the Ben Maller Show every night, all night, uninterrupted on the Fox Sports Radio channel on the iHeartRadio app. So if you're not wise enough to have that on your device and as a backup, got to be prepared. Right? 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That's life. You got to be ready. And if for some reason somebody makes a bad programming decision and does not put our show on at the time it's supposed to be on live, we get covered up. 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
1: Who?
0: And the, by the way, the Fifth Hour podcast every Friday, Saturday, and Sunday. So today is our Thursday show, so you have to wait till tomorrow for the latest episode of the Fifth Hour podcast. So act accordingly. Yes? All right, very good. Time now to pay off the Who Am I game. And this is where we pretend to be somebody else. The Who Am I game, a staple of the Ben Maller Show. And by the way, this portion of the Ben Maller Show on Fox made possible in part by our friends at Home Depot. 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And the World Cup games will resume today after the pitch was dark. Dark yesterday. No action. Here is the Who Am I game. I guess you could say they had a big hydration break yesterday. Okay.
2: They needed to rehydrate. Moisture.
0: Yeah. Our poor little soccer players, they needed the rest.
2: Oh.
0: Tigers, yeah, I know. Tigers pitcher Justin Verlander and I are the only players in baseball history to win the Rookie of the Year, Cy Young, and MVP awards in our careers. And who am I? That is the question. What is the answer? And let's see, does anyone in the great unwashed know the answer? Oil Can Boyd from Matt in Worcester, Charles Nelson Riley from Alf in Springfield adjacent, Edwin Snowden from J Scoop. oh, that's gonna make a hell of a story, J Scoop. Femi going with Hope Solo. Denny McLean from Eakin, Roseville, Minnesota. Jason got it right. He said Matt Hergis, unless he didn't. Logan Webb from Eileen in San Francisco. What else do we have? Tim Lincecum from Dante. Curmudgeon Wayne said it's the guy too cheap to buy Maller Plus, which is him. Do you have an answer, Loretta, quickly?
2: Benjamin Franklin.
0: No, Don Newcomb. Don Newcomb, Dodger legend, Brooklyn Dodger legend, Don Newcomb. I met
3: Turn
0: him.
3: Your
0: I knew
3: knowledge
0: him.
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11: Ozempic, Wegovy, GLP-1s. Every day, one thought haunts you. What if I stop? A 2026 British Medical Journal study says you'll gain every pound back, but four times faster. So what now? There is an answer. Alex Gowen patented hypnosis. The Journal of the American Medical Association says adding behavior therapy to GLP-1s produces nearly three times the result than GLP-1s alone. Three times the results. Hypnosis is behavior therapy concentrated. And Alex Gowen hypnosis is the only U.S. patented hypnosis proven useful by the U.S. Patent Office. 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

boost from their appearance at Woodstock, San Francisco band Santana hits the top 10 with their debut album, Evil Ways. The festival undoubtedly immortalized Jimi Hendrix and ushered in the era of large rock concerts and arena rock bands. Also in October, Led Zeppelin have their only U.S. top 10 hit when Whole Lotta Love reaches number 4.

The Allman Brothers Band released their debut album on Capricorn Records to good reviews but limited sales. And 7 years after his last number one, Elvis Presley tops the charts with Suspicious Minds.

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2: This week in 1859, Big Ben, the great bell inside the famous London clock tower, chimed for the first time. The name Big Ben originally applied to the bell, but later came to refer to the clock itself. Jumping ahead, this week in 1957, Dwight D. Eisenhower becomes the first president to ride in the newest advance in aviation technology, the helicopter. Eisenhower suggested the idea to the Secret Service, which approved the new mode of transportation, seeing it as safer and more efficient than a traditional limousine motorcade. The official presidential helicopter would become known as Marine One. This week in 1979, parts of Skylab, America's first space station, came crashing down on Australia and into the Indian Ocean 5 years after the last manned Skylab mission ended. Launched in 1973, Skylab was the world's first successful space station, safely housing three separate three-man crews for extended periods of time. And this week in 2015, to the cheers of thousands, South Carolina pulled the Confederate flag from its place of honor at the State House after more than 50 years. South Carolina's leaders first flew the battle flag over the State House dome in 1961 to mark the 100th anniversary of the Civil War.
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0: 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Help keep the show motoring on and on and on and on and on. Out to the wild blue yonder we go. Time now for the Insta Trivia. And here it is. Cubs outfielder Pete Crow Armstrong benefited from a Tough Love Maller monologue. He's been playing well lately. Pete Crow Armstrong has become the fourth player to reach 20 home runs, 20 stolen bases before his team's 95th game of a season multiple times. Blank is the last player to do it multiple times. That is the question. What is the answer? Let's see. Does anyone know the answer? A lot of reaction to Hollering James singing along. Scrooge and others thought that was great. Donnie Baseball from Alfie, Illinois Pioneer. Tim Raines from Eakin, Roseville, Minnesota. Rock Raines. What else do we have? Page down. Pete's third cousin named Stretch Armstrong from Mark the Walker in Rochester. What else? Page down. Can't read that. Christian Yelich from JT the Wingman. Stephen King from Eileen in San Francisco. Sean Dunstan from Steelers Nasty. What's your answer, Lorraine?
1: Tommy Pickles.
0: No, the correct answer is Alfonso Soriano, who did play for the Cubs, among other things. Here we go.
2: How about here we go. To the third degree.
0: Koopaloop.
3: Oh man, what does that open sound like? I don't even hear it anymore. It was noted on Tuesday morning by The Athletic that Donovan Mitchell signing his new extension, quote, will not impact the salary cap for this coming season, so it wouldn't impact Cleveland's attempt to sign LeBron James. Ben, the Cavs was your prediction all along.
0: Yeah, that's right.
3: What odds would you give it of happening at this point?
0: All right, so I say it's a 75% chance that LeBron goes to Cleveland. So that's a 750 hitter in baseball. That's the ending. Like, LeBron's all worried about his image, his reputation. That's the Disney. When they make the Disney movie about LeBron, that's the ending. Fade to black. LeBron comes back, wins another championship in Cleveland with his son. Next!
3: Kevin O'Connell made some comments this week that suggest that the starting quarterback job in Minnesota is Kyler Murray's to lose, which had me wondering, how much of a leash do you think Murray will have during the season?
0: So Kyle usually is pretty good for the first three or four games. Right about the time the new Call of Duty comes out, he's cooked. So you just got to look at the date. Contact the maker of Call of Duty, and that's when you're going to know that he's out. I mean, listen, Murray's not that good. He's a mediocre NFL quarterback. He'll play well for a few games now and then, but he's not going to last in Minnesota. Next!
3: This weekend, Conor McGregor returns to the Octagon for the first time in 5 years in a rematch with Max Holloway. McGregor returns as a +180 underdog. Ben, how much would a loss hurt McGregor's brand at this point?
0: All right, this is how bad it is. I did the math on this, Coop. If Conor McGregor loses and gets embarrassed again, he's going to have to fight one of the Paul brothers, okay? That's how bad this is. Conor McGregor versus, like, Jake Paul if he doesn't get it done this weekend. How did we do?
3: You pass this week.
0: That is a win. Winner, winner, winner.
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13: In February of 77, 60s band leader Manfred Mann has a new band and scores a U.S. number one hit with a cover of Bruce Springsteen's song Blinded by the Light. In March, Foreigner released their debut album that goes to number four in the U.S., driven by two top ten singles, Cold as Ice and Feels Like the First Time. Philadelphia blue-eyed soul duo Hall & Oates have their first U.S. number one with

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1: In baseball, Mookie Betts came in clutch for the Dodgers.
2: That swings, base hit, center field. Edmund scores, Dodgers take the lead. For Mookie Betts, that is the 32nd go-ahead run batted in the eighth inning or later.
1: 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They held on to defeat Colorado 4-3. The Padres outscored the

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0: The Beatles released the Phil Spector-produced album Let It Be. It generates three number one hits, Get Back, Let It Be, and their final number one, The Long and Winding Road. The Kinks' song Lola, about a romantic encounter with a transvestite, makes number two UK and number nine US. In July, the Stooges released their second album on Elektra Records, Fun House. And British band Mungo Jerry are number one in the UK, number three in the US with the single In the Summertime.
1: Have a drink, have a drive, go out and see what you can find.
0: In August, Eric Clapton releases his first solo album and scores a top 20 hit with his cover of J.J. Cale's After Midnight. Neil Diamond scores his first number one with Cracklin' Rosie. September of 1970, Neil Young has a top 10 album with After the Gold Rush. War, an anti-war protest song by Edwin Starr, tops the charts.
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1: You know, Vinnie, being afraid your kid is going to get shot is not reserved for black parents. 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
0: All right, let's do it. Here we go. We welcome in our celebrity panel of judges. We'll give you three stories, figure out which of the three isn't true, separating fiction from fact. We go now to an actual leprechaun who loves suntan lotion. His name is Mike the Leprechaun. I believe he's going to the World Cup game today. Is that accurate, Mike the Leprechaun? Will you be
7: I will be.
0: House?
7: I will be. I will be seeing Mbappe. Mbappe, not Moppy.
0: I like Moppy more.
7: And Lorena, keep your toes off the dashboard.
0: What time? Oh, that's an afternoon game, right?
8: Don't worry about that, Mike. They'll never be on your dashboard.
0: Oh, shots fired. All right. And we say hello to our buddy on the north end, the guy that runs the north. We used to have another guy that called from the north end, but he's retired now. We say hello to Mark on the north end. Hello, Mark. Welcome.
9: What's up, Ben? Hey, Lorena, real quick, if you check the child safety thing on the inside of your back door, that might be in the lock position.
8: Oh, you think I'm an idiot. No, I already checked that. Thanks.
0: Oh, wow.
9: I was trying to be nice.
0: Yeah, he was being nice.
8: Maybe your child lock is on.
0: All right.
9: A lot of people don't realize that sometimes.
0: All right. Lorena, you're in a mood. We have Hollering James. Hello, James.
10: Hey, Ben. James. How you doing?
0: You were already on, James. All right, we don't have time. All right, hold on. Three stories real quick. Story number one, LeVar Ball is back, and this time he's got his own TV show, Big Ballers Breakfast, new reality talk and variety show hosted by the Ball family patriarch himself. All right. Set in his opulent mansion, the show features Ball preparing an authentic breakfast while interviewing celebrity guests, athletes, and visionaries. Oh, my. All right. Story number two, a rising star, Erling Haaland, am I saying that right, of Norway, has been the breakout star
8: Holland.
0: Of the World Cup. And his 15 minutes of fame apparently won't end when the tournament does. TMZ learned this week that Haaland will make his appearance in a much-anticipated comedy sequel, White Chicks 2. All right. And story number three, it's all about the late-night munchies at the Kelce Swift wedding, the reception. They went into the early morning hours, all kinds of food at the wedding in the buffet style. And it turns out, I guess they ran out of food, because near the end of the night, the couple ordered 100 pizzas from Mama's Two Pizzeria, this bougie New York City pizzeria, and they spent nearly $4,000 on pizza. Man, all right,
8: jeez.
0: That's a lot of pizza. Should have just gone to Pizza Pizza. Little Caesars got pizza for like $6. All right, real quick, which of the stories is fake? Mark on the north end. Which one, Mark?
9: I'm going to go with number three because they're both fake people anyway.
0: All right, you say number three. What do we, Mike the Leprechaun, one, two, or three, Mike?
7: Haaland. That's fake. Haaland,
0: all right. What about you, James? One, two, or three, James? Quickly!
11: Number three.
0: No, it's number two. Number two was the fake story. That's it. Fake.
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0: says that Johnson was suffering from an influenza B viral infection and bacterial pneumonia. Former Hartford City Treasurer Carmen Sierra was reportedly escorted by police from her office Wednesday. Sierra stepped down from her position just days ago, but reported to the office on Wednesday. The mayor said city police assisted to ensure the property was secure. I'm Paul DeCastro.
1: Have you heard the news? Trump on the Iran ceasefire.
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1: Fox 61, traffic.
4: 84 westbound as you're coming in around Roebrook exit 66. You clear that. Good ride through Hartford. Eastbound uneventful. 91 north and south. Lots of room. And you're rolling well on 72 and also Route 9 and 2. Kelly Quinn.
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0: Senator Ryan Fazio to my immediate left, and State Rep Josh Elliott directly across from me. And welcome, gentlemen. It's interesting because you don't disagree on what the issues are. You disagree on how to solve them.
1: Right.
0: Is what I've deduced, because as we both know, I'm a very savvy broadcaster.
1: Yes. Oh, yeah.
0: And have been for a good long time. To start off, one of the things that you and I, Josh, it was the public benefit charge. You're in complete agreement, but your solution to it is vastly different than Ryan's. Why don't you give how you would resolve that issue, and then Ryan can give
1: you want me to start? I'll start. Yeah. So the public benefits charge is one of the four charges on your bill. And it is going towards programs where 77% goes to Millstone, by the way. Yeah. And that is something that the Republicans pushed, and that's something that I voted against about 8 years ago. So we'll start there. So about 23% of the public benefits charge goes towards energy renewables. It goes towards efficiency. It goes towards helping people when they're in time of need. And so what I always talk about is the fact that, first, let's agree that it's regressive, that this charge is going to hit people of lower means harder than people of greater means, because it's the, you know, we're using a similar amount of energy. So that's a problem. And I think that Democrats would be well served by recognizing that that's a problem. Where I disagree with Ryan, and I'll be curious to see what he says, is that what are we going to do when we pull that money away? Are we going to backfill all those issues, all those programs? And my perspective is, like always, and I say this tongue-in-cheek, I'm sort of a one-trick pony. We have to look at our overall tax system, see who's paying how much, and have something that's fair, but also make sure that we're backfilling all these programs.
0: And you.
2: As Josh predicted, well, first of all, thanks for having us. This is groundbreaking media event of 2026. The first...
1: Are you clapping for yourself right now? You can't clap for yourself, buddy.
0: You didn't have to blow me up. Although
2: it's radio, so he didn't know.
0: I am being seen, so I guess, yes.
2: And your point, Vin, is exactly right, that it is good for people who disagree on issues to be able to talk to each other. We need more of that in this country and this state. And I've been, you know, proud of the relationships that I've made across the aisle, including with Josh. And I know Josh is the same way. In the state legislature, you can disagree while still liking someone and have even a rigorous disagreement.
0: Yeah.
2: So that's first and foremost. On the public benefits charge, Josh is right that it is a regressive tax that hurts working people, small businesses, manufacturers, middle-class families the most. In some years, Millstone was a larger proportion of it. In the past few years, Millstone's actually been a credit back onto people's bills. Half of the public benefits charge in the last couple of years has roughly been subsidies to renewable energy companies, private corporations, for-profit corporations, including the likes of D.E. Shaw, which is a large hedge fund that produces certain types of energy. Other parts are for certain government programs and bureaucracies related to energy conservation, efficiency. Others are for more like social programs. But the way it's funded, and the area where I agree with Josh, is that it is regressive and problematic. And there's other hidden taxes embedded in the supply portion of the bill as well. Some of those programs could be funded through the normal budget process, which, as Josh will recognize, is a more progressive way of funding things. And discretionary government is generally funded through the normal budget process, not hidden away in a sneaky way through your electric bill. So I think there are a few of those programs that should continue to exist, but most of them shouldn't. They should either be sunsetted or eliminated. And that's a good way. The subsidies for for-profit.
1: Is it okay that I ask questions?
0: Yeah.
1: And I don't want to like interrupt you either. I your time.
2: Yeah. Okay. You're right. The subsidies for-profit energy corporations, including those that were in House Bill 5340, which passed into law this year, which will raise public benefits charges by billions of dollars over the next 30 years, largely benefits for-profit energy producers, mostly in the solar industry, that Governor Lamont supported and signed into law that will raise our costs into the future. I think that is first and foremost. I think there are a few examples of programs that I think are worth at a certain level, funding through the normal budget process are probably things like demand response, certain energy efficiency, and demand reduction efforts. So those are the two clearest buckets that I would categorize.
1: I have a question about solar. So you say it increases costs in the future. My understanding, and tell me this is wrong, is that the upfront cost for renewable energy is very high. But then over the span of the time that you have this renewable energy, it actually ends up being significantly cheaper, plus the added benefit of no carbon in the atmosphere. Do you disagree with that premise?
2: Yes, I do. Because okay. the overall cost as we are running these programs is a multiple. The price we're paying for the electricity is a multiple of the wholesale market rate for electricity. So I'll give you an example. In the bill that was just signed into law by Governor Lamont, 5340, we are likely to be paying anywhere from 15 to 30 cents per kilowatt hour for energy produced by these companies, when on the wholesale free market, we're paying 6 cents or 7 cents
1: okay,
2: for energy.
1: But right, that doesn't answer my question. My question is about solar specifically, because you said that solar is just more expensive. And I just, everything I've read says that is wrong, that solar as an energy producer is actually over the long run cheaper. But the problem with solar and the problem with a lot of renewables is that they are incredibly expensive in the short term, because it would require us to make a massive investment in that infrastructure, and that it's not going to happen unless we have government subsidies. Tell me of what I said, what is wrong?
2: You are not differentiating between certain renewables as they're produced in the free market competing against other sources of energy and these specific programs and taxes that we have put into our electric bill in Connecticut. We're giving special subsidies to these certain energy companies.
1: Shouldn't we?
2: In Connecticut, no, we shouldn't. Whereas in other states where there actually is a competitive marketplace, you actually see a greater proliferation of solar and other renewables at a lower cost. The greatest proliferation of solar we've seen in the country is, for instance, in Texas, where they compete in an open market with every other source of energy and are actually able to succeed. And one of my arguments is industries are better in the long run if they have to compete rather than getting corporate welfare.
1: Industries, but what about the environment?
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5: More humidity and more heat today. 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Welcome to Thursday. I'm News 8 Chief Meteorologist Gil Simmons. Hazy sun. Watch for a pop shower or storm this afternoon. 85 to 90. More of the same tomorrow. The weekend looks awesome. 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
9: After an off day, the World Cup resumes today with the first of four quarterfinal matches. It's France taking on Morocco. Detroit Tigers legend Justin Verlander is retiring, saying this season is his last. Verlander, who's been injured since April, added to the All-Star roster as a Legends pick. Among the baseball yesterday, Toronto's Dylan Cease flirted with history, but his no-hit bid was broken up in the ninth. The Blue Jays beat the Giants 10-0. I'm Matt McCoy.
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0: Project.
1: Hey. All right, I wanted to kick off today's show with a little taste of what you might have missed yesterday. Near as I could tell, a lot of you did miss the one-off yesterday as far as Josh Elliott and Ryan Fazio is concerned. There's also this little ditty that's making a lot of noise, making the rounds.
2: It's to be a transparency and anti-corruption effort. And this governor refused efforts that I and other legislators proposed in this past session, that when you have little earmarks and expenditures of money, at least there should be a legislator who takes ownership of it. At least there should be financial records of that organization, private organization, getting the money. At least there should be accounting of who's the board of directors and are there any relationships and conflicts of interest. And he rejected that, and the leadership of the state government rejected that. And this is an area, like so many others, where an assertive and active leader is necessary to allay the concerns of the public, which are real and substantial. And that goes down to municipalities where P-card usage or abuses are a state interest and concern, especially in some of these cities like New Britain that have seen property taxes go up and a lot of jobs leave the state.
1: There you have it, Ryan Fazio on a tear. And as I said, that clip is making the rounds with a lot of commentary. To a lot of people weighing in on that. For instance, you know, one person writing, well said, Weathersfield, for instance, needs a serious audit. No one's property taxes should go up $1,500. I'm hearing people, their taxes went up $4,000, $5,000 here in Weathersfield. And then at the opposite end of the spectrum, you get Mr. Fazio. The fundamental flaw of the traditional property tax system is that it taxes an unrealized, illiquid asset rather than actual cash flow. Moving the tax base to income eliminates this wealth test for staying in one's home. That's a wealth test for staying in your home. I feel like I'm being tested right now. A wealth test, that is. It allows seniors to age in place, preserves the multi-generational fabric of local neighborhoods. I don't know who this is, but I mean, this is a hell of a writer here. Basing the tax on current earnings ensures that the tax bill scales naturally with a household's actual liquid financial capacity. If a household's income drops due to job loss, retirement, medical emergency, their tax burden automatically decreases, preventing a sudden financial crisis. It's a good one. It's great stuff. So I spent a day yesterday. I mean, there was more work after the debate, the de facto debate, than there was before. And I wanted to address that as well. Now, first of all, Jim, I was asked to be able to list, and I have some paperwork to do even here at work, everything that we covered. All right, so we cover the public benefits, electricity rates, you know, the Eversource quantity, power outages, DCF, election integrity, Bridgeport, right? We got that too. What are some of, oh no, you're going to remember the girl I dated 2 years ago for literally 2 weeks, but that, Jimmy just made a face at me. Come on, I'm going to remember that yesterday. The topics that we hit yesterday. I'm trying to remember the when we did the Hartford, the police, understaffed police. Mismanagement. You know, I have to list these. I have to compile. So, I mean, I'll take care of that, Jim. And I have to get it to my superiors here at iHeartRadio. I have to turn this in. And I'm getting asked from a lot of listeners, too, what was everything that was covered? And I took a lot of hits yesterday from folks who were like, why is this not live and sitting somewhere for me to watch at my convenience? No. No. I have a stance as far as that's concerned. Now, the first half is. It sits atop WELI's Facebook page. So, because a lot of people came at me and they're like, that's it. Missed it. That's it. Yeah, that's radio. And that's the radio that I believe in. Live, local, listen, miss it. You miss it. I don't even get these shows that are every day. If you look, go to their website, hour one, hour two, hour three. You are finishing off. You are polishing off our industry. You're killing. You're playing a role in all of the job loss that's taking, the shrinking of this industry. Give a little taste. This is what you missed. Blew it. Should have been there. Somebody said to me, well, that's only some of it. Yeah, there's that. And there's two podcasts made. That's what you get from the Vinnie Penn Project. They did two 25-minute long segments. One of them sits live, viewable right now, atop the WELI Facebook page. Videotape and everything. Watch the whole thing. It's pinned. And then there are two separate podcasts that you go to my page, click on my name, and you'll listen to two. That's the Public Benefits one and DCF. That I know because I put those two together specifically. And for the scattershot, the remnants, what's left over from there, you should have been listening. Somebody said, would have been nice to have had a heads up. It was posted 48 hours in advance on 960 WELI's Facebook page and News Radio 1410 WPOP's Facebook page. I posted it 48 hours in advance, wrote up the press release myself. And as Jimmy just mouthed over there, announced it, promoting the hell out of it. That's it. People are like, in this day and age, you're not going to make the whole thing available to us? No. Tune in. I do. I believe that plays a big role in why this industry is in the dire straits that it's in. And when we get to that point where it's all pre-taped and sitting there and carved out and waiting for you, what happens when there's breaking news? There's no. You're going to lose your breaking news to a degree. I mean, you know, TV's, your local TV news is only going to be able to go so far. But radio, you're going to lose somebody be sitting in that chair. And you don't realize how key that is. You know, I even cover that to a degree in A Tale of Two Talk Show Hosts, at the point where Beck and I started the diverging paths, although he'd agree with me on this, except he makes so much of his content, it's all posted afterwards. But I don't think it would be possible for it to put all the content he churns out a day is too much. But when our roads diverged, I said to him, he's like, there's more to the world in the world than New Haven. But these communities they rely on local radio. And you have to listen when you're told it's appointment radio. You have to, this election, we're not going to hand it to you. And that's the problem, I think, with so many people is that they want everything. That's how absentee voted. That's how all that happened. We're such slaves to convenience. We want everything. Listen, when I can, when it's good. We don't set our alarms to get up anymore, weigh in. All day yesterday, Jim, I fielded. With the people were sitting with the little emoji of the guy slapping himself on the head. In this day and age, the whole thing isn't posted. You don't need to slap yourself on the head like you can't believe I'm that. No, it isn't. With intention. You got the majority of it. And then Fazio's team anyway, not Josh Elliott's, but Fazio's team, he's who assembled that clip. They were shooting their own footage, and they gave their own little taste and sound bites. You can't have everything handed to you and waiting for you. You got to do some of the work yourself. You got to do some of the homework yourself, and you got to be with us on this. As far as once it's all pre-taped and scripted and posted, you lose you lose the human touch, and you lose the organic and the real. Everything is shellacked and hosed down and homogenized. So you got what you got at the website. Enjoy it. It's at your disposal.
0: Fox News, I'm Sue Guzman. Maine Democratic Senate hopeful Graham Plattner withdrawing from the race after a former girlfriend accused him of rape.
3: I'm immensely proud of what we have built, and I have the utmost faith that we will continue to build, and we will continue to move towards a better future.
0: U.S. launching new airstrikes against Iran early Thursday, hitting 90 targets. Tehran responded by targeting Bahrain, Kuwait, and Qatar. Federal judge ordering President Trump to pay author E. Jean Carroll the $5.8 million owed from convictions of sexually abusing and defaming her.
4: Lawyers for President Trump say he can't pay E. Jean Carroll the $5 million civil judgment she was awarded because proceedings are still pending before the Supreme Court. The president is asking the court for a rehearing.
0: Fox's Tanya J. Powers. 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
6: Nurse advocates are raising concerns after an attack by a patient against the nurse at Hartford Hospital. Police say the incident was minor, but a warrant to arrest the suspect was submitted to the court. The incident happened around 8 a.m. Monday in the hospital's purple pod. Connecticut's first West Nile case of 2026 is confirmed. The State of Connecticut Mosquito Management Program says that mosquitoes trapped in Milford on June 29th tested positive for the virus. 6 Connecticut residents were hospitalized with West Nile in 2025, and one of the cases involved a fatality. I'm Paul DeCastro.
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8: 84 eastbound slows down right around exit 51. You're good after that. Westbound, no problem. You have 291 westbound. They're going to set up for the bridge repair work around exit 2 and 1D. If you're traveling 91, no delay for you. Route 6 in Farmington, still good. Same with Route 9, Kelly Quinn.
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2: Where do I begin? My father was a relentlessly self-improving boulangerie owner from Belgium with low-grade narcolepsy and a penchant for buggery. My mother was a 15-year-old French prostitute named Chloe with webbed feet. My father would womanize, he would drink. He would make outrageous claims like he invented the question mark. Sometimes he would accuse chestnuts of being lazy. When I was insolent, I was placed in a burlap bag and beaten with reeds.
3: You know, we have to stop.
4: The Vinnie Penn Project.

0: Fighters, right? Shame to ask. Foo Fighters, part of the Mohegan Sun 30th anniversary lineup. Yeah, it's always a beast. I was talking about that with my kids last night. It's wild. Went to the 5-year, the 10-year, the 15-year, and do I have to continue? The 20-year. We are now at the 30th, and they've always been big weekend-long events. This one, it appears to me like they're stretching it out over the course of a couple of weekends. Foo Fighters are one Sunday night in the fall. Alanis Morissette is a Friday night in the fall. Like, perhaps on a different weekend. And there were a couple other very big names, too.
1: John Mayer.
0: John Mayer was one. Thanks, my man, for the assist on that one. And a couple other big country artists. Laney Wilson, I think, might be one of them. We'll have all that information for you coming up. One year was a real crazy one. Jeez. It's about 20 years ago. So it was the 10-year. I went with my mom, and it was crazy because Keith Urban pulled out at the last minute, went into rehab. That's scandalous and notorious. Everybody recalls that. But they did at Mohegan Sun a laugh-in reunion, the old TV show. Excuse me, laugh-in, which was very cool. And they were kind of all over the road in that way. They were really using the cabaret at that time. They just do it right, man. So I'm really looking forward to the 30th anniversary and seeing, you know, how much I'll get away with, because I'll ask for the moon. I'll ask for it. Jimmy knows how I roll. You all know how I roll. Hey, speaking of which, I want to pick up kind of where I left off. Earlier this week, I believe it was, I mentioned to Francis Martel from Breitbart News about this gold belly, right? Which is just the most interesting thing in the world. So gold belly is, how does one describe it? Just go online, goldbelly.com, and you could order food from around the world. Now, I don't know how this kind of stuff works, but there's a deli in Jersey that started coming up on my feed. And the guy makes insane, like, veal parm sandwiches. And he's got little catchphrases. You know, he'll say, if it's three, it's for me. Steaming Willie Beeman. You know, he's got little catchphrases. And then one day, just out of nowhere, I would watch him make his food, making his sandwiches, Tolercio's in New Jersey. One day, out of nowhere on social media, he goes, and we're now on Gold Belly. And I'm like, what are you talking about? You're now on Gold Belly. So I went on Gold Belly, and it's like, I can get food from your deli shipped to my house. And I did. And now I'm in knee deep because light bulb went off over my head of, oh, man, when I was in Liverpool, my daughter and I found these sausage rolls, they're called. Now, and some of you might even say, well, they're not, it's not a UK thing, but near as we could tell, they were. And I've been trying for years to just get a case of them sent from, you know, I bought them at the grocery store there, too. I forget the name of them, Higgins or something like that. But I went on Gold Belly, and you just type in your delicacy, and it'll come up. So I went on Gold Belly, and I typed in sausage rolls, and boom, a place from Scotland came up. They got delivered yesterday. Yeah, and made them last night. And I got to tell you the truth, it was a risky affair because it was 3 years ago right now that my daughter was preparing to leave. She says it's all been downhill since she returned from the UK. Like, she peaked there. That those are her words. And I get that. You know, it was a very exciting chapter in her life, and she feels like everything's fairly anticlimactic after that. So it was risky to have this thing that so reminds her of this wonderful time in her life. Jim, it could have been ugly. See, you don't have that relationship with your daughter. This could have gone south where my head gets taken off in a way that's gruesome. You think I want to be reminded of the greatest time of my life? Oh, and there was a hint of it. But fortunately, I had already cooked them, and by the time she goes, oh, no, it tastes just like them. And It was a woman. That's the bullshit. Yeah, you don't go through that with your daughter. She's too little, maybe.
1: She's 13, so not quite.
0: Stella was wonderful at 13. Stella didn't become an animal until she came home from the UK. So we enjoyed this. She goes, it tastes just like, I'm like, they're from Scotland. There was none from Liverpool. So here's the deal. It's a piece of the American story made by people who spent years, sometimes generations, perfecting their craft. From family bakeries, neighborhood smokehouses, corner delis, the kinds of places that hold a city's soul in a single bite. These are the places that make America taste like America. The bakers up before sunrise, the pit masters who tend a fire all night, the grandmas whose hands carry what no recipe ever could. They do it that way. It's always been done with the kind of care that cannot be hired or taught or faked. I believe the foods we grew up on and gather around and pass down are as vital to the American story as music, literature, and art. Love this dude. He's the CEO of Gold Belly. His name's Joe Ariel. He says, I grew up in New York. It was bagels, Jewish deli, pizza, Italian ice. Went to Nashville for college. Everything changed. Hot chicken, buttermilk biscuits, soul food. That taught me food could carry something deeper than flavor. Back to New York. I missed those foods so much I called the restaurants and asked for their best. When my first package arrived, the grease stains, the menus, the smells, I wasn't just eating. I was back in Nashville. I was 20 again. That feeling is what I'm looking to do with Gold Belly. Take you home before you even know you need to go. We exist to make sure that love travels, that it reaches you wherever you are, that it never disappears. This year, I was appointed official food curator of America's 250th anniversary. This box is part of Taste of America 250. For 250 years, America has been saying, I love you through food. Now everyone gets a seat at the table. Did we do it on the air the other day, Jim? When we looked at the boxes from each state?
1: Yep.
0: Did we do that? Was that on the air between me and you? Nah, it was me and you, dude. Because there was no Connecticut one, remember?
1: That's right.
0: which was surprising.
1: Yeah, disappointing.
0: We found a New England one, and I don't remember it being that great.
1: I mean, it had a lot of lobster, and that was about it.
0: It did, and it had a margarita pie. Remember?
1: Yep.
0: It had one margarita.
1: And a whoopie. No, it had a whoopie pie.
0: It had six whoopie pies were in the box, because you can go on Gold Belly. Yeah. The only thing is, dude, doesn't Gold Belly, I don't know, the name Gold Belly is very...
1: Bond? Is that Bond music?
0: You'd like to stuff your face with delicacies from a locale you no longer grace? You would like to sink your teeth into the tasty flesh of a pastry from a locale you no longer call home? Poor Mr. Bond. Is that where they got the name Gold Belly?
1: I thought the same thing.
0: Yeah, is it? Well, I guess it makes sense. Gold Belly. I'd love to get this guy on the air. I think it's a great idea. And I guess the deal is, I mean, how does something like this work? I'm wildly overpaying. I gotta be. The service fees, the shipping, because everybody's got to get a piece. The restaurant's got to decide. All right, I'm in. I want my stuff shippable. I don't want to do it myself, but I got to still get it to Gold Belly, who's then going to get it to wherever they. I've been tracking my packages. The one from Scotland, I watched it. Its travel route was bizarre. I mean, somebody's configuring all of this stuff out. And you're not going to find. You'll have real luck. For anybody who wants to check it out, you know, if there's something that you're missing, a food that you had in your... There's so many different things that I've had. You traveled the world, man. There must be foods that you had that you're not getting here. No matter how ambitious we've gotten with our local restaurants.
1: Well, I went and checked it out, and I saw pho.
0: Yeah, you said to me.
2: That's my favorite food ever, pho.
0: Yeah, you've brought it up once before, too. Yeah. I know, isn't it like a... It's like a soup.
2: Yeah, it's a soup.
0: Yeah.
2: From Vietnam. It's a Vietnamese soup. And I...
0: Vietnamese food is hot right now, too.
2: I lived in Vietnam.
0: Yeah, I know.
2: And then, But it's from, and it's from, and it's from California, which is the best pho I've ever eaten. When I lived in California, it was the best.
0: That's interesting to hear, too, because that is the piece you have to make. It's like, you might think up, oh, you know what? When I lived in this place, I had this food. I'm going to look up that food, but it won't come from that place. It's like I wanted the sausage rolls from Liverpool. Well, Liverpool wasn't in play. Scotland was. Took it. They taste just like them.
2: I want to
0: order.
2: You
0: got to get it, dude.
2: I will.
0: But you eventually. Know what? You'll order a quart of it, and it should be like maybe $18, and you'll wind up paying 70.
2: You know, here's the thing, though, with that. You have to assemble it. Like, I don't want... Like, you have to... Cook the noodles. You have to cook the broth, and you got to do that.
0: That's what yours was.
2: Yeah,
0: there's a little bit of that. I haven't done any of that. They send the kits.
2: Yeah.
0: Yeah. That's how that was.
2: Yeah, that's how it was. So I was like, I don't know.
0: Soups, maybe it is. Mine just came frozen, and you just throw them in the air fryer, yeah, depending how crispy in the oven. Oh yeah. Pork rolls already. I got chicken parm egg rolls. From Tellurcio's. I got a Tellurcio's t-shirt that says, "Your sister's ass" on the back of it. I'm hooked, man. It's gold belly. And I just think that's the kind of genius we're looking for. You sustained yourself on pho. A delicious Vietnamese... stew while undercover. Well, Mr. Battisti, those days are over. Except they're not. Gold belly.
3: 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Fox 61. Traffic.
4: 84 eastbound, slowing it down. Exit 4851 westbound, you're still clear and connecting well with 384. Route 2 east-west moving, same with Route 9. 291 westbound, here comes the road work. It's between exits 2 and 1D, causing delay eastbound wide open. Kelly Quinn.
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2: It's outrageous nowadays. Long gone are the days of pins and buttons. Now you need millions to run for office. There is a number of reasons money needs to get out of politics. Here are just some of mine. Big donors have too much influence on policies and ordinary people feel they don't have a voice. Big donor money comes with perceived favoritism and corruption. Big money can and has led to self-interest instead of interest of the people they are supposed to represent. Campaigns are expensive, and re-election campaigns are just expensive. This cost leads to candidates concentrating on fundraising instead of making policies. I think the largest effect big money has is it keeps good candidates from running. Big money has enough influence to keep their puppets in power. It keeps the ruling class in positions that are beneficial to them. Big money in politics largely discourages the will of the people, and that's Gunny's gripe.

0: got to tell the guy who writes those for you. That's my favorite one. Yeah. That is. Although I do enjoy the ones. Jimmy J is gunny. When you could tell you're like really kind of ticked off. You didn't sound ticked off in that one, but you're so right. It shouldn't call. And Connecticut's one of the worst states with regard to that particular issue.
1: Oh, it's awful.
0: Yeah. I've heard from so many people who are like, I can't. It's impossible. Themis Claridis herself once said, she's like, we make it so hard just to run here. You know, you can't have that organic grassroots. We like to peddle that belief.
1: Exactly.
0: You know, in a community, if it's a beloved family, a small town, it can happen. Even in my little neck of the woods, for a little stretch of time, Jamie Cosgrove, so much money in that family, so much money behind that family. That family's given so much money to the town for decades. It shouldn't cost you a fortune to run for office, then in many instances it gets used against you that you're spending all this money, you're buying your way in, and it's like I can't win. I can only use so much of my money, and if I am able to, you use it against me. It's very convoluted.
2: Who's the guy that ran against Lamont? What's his name again?
0: Stefanowski?
2: Yeah, he loaned his campaign $10 million.
0: Yeah.
2: Like, it's ridiculous. Who has that kind of money?
0: And the guy before that, Tom Foley, who's wealthy, he did an ad where, like, he was on his speedboat. Ah, look at all that money. Linda McMahon, look at all that money. It's like such a no-win situation. And it's just that's not what this country was built on. I can't imagine 250 years ago that the money was just flying for everyone seeking what they were coming up with the term office in the first place. It is definitely something that has to change, though. I mean, obviously, like many things in Connecticut, I won't be holding.
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10: 1994 was the center of grunge, and the film Reality Bites perfectly reflected that. Its soundtrack was a fitting accomplishment, but it was Lisa Loeb's Stay that stood out.

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1: Fox 61, traffic.
2: 291 westbound with the road work going on. You have delays. Exit 2 right up to the bridge. Eastbound wide open. 91 north and south. Very roomy. 84 eastbound. You're filling in from exit 46 into 51. Westbound, no problem. 44 Albany Avenue clear. East of Hartford, Burnside Avenue looks good. Silver Lane, no trouble. Route 9, Route 2 rolling. Kelly Quinn.
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Hey, good morning. Thanks for joining us here on a Friday Eve edition of The Project. It's Thursday, July 9. Looking like another sunny day on tap, but I guess it's supposed to switch over later on today. A little bit of rain coming in later today. I managed to pull off a nice pool day yesterday after all of my hard work here at Radio Towers Park.

0: Although it started cooking late yesterday afternoon, too, I had to go back to the AC. I mean, I don't know, all the meteorologists are saying, what a beautiful day. Nice little break from that humidity. I didn't feel any break from any humidity. But I did enjoy the pool for a couple hours. That's something we need to talk about at one point, too. A real problem at my house. My children have not inherited what a very important gene, and that is the tan getting gene, which is passed down in my family for generations. For my grandparents, both sides, my parents, we would just lay on blankets fresh from the Musquamicut waters. You fall asleep on that. The soundest sleep of your life is on a beach after swimming in the ocean. Am I wrong? Is that the most? Those were the soundest sleeps of my life. Look back at family photos, and we were all just so brown from the sun on those summers in Musquamicut when I was a kid. All the way up until, you know, I still can think of so many friends from high school. Come over, we'll lay out. I mean, there's an art to it. My friend Deanna would be like, Vin, come over, I'm laying out tonight. Go over to the house, lay out. Play some tunes, lay out. Just endure that heat. Is it today's kids in general? Maybe they don't do it. I see some. Because my kids are like, and I'm just laying here being hit by the rays. You're tanning. And it's an art form. And either you're a Benigini or you're not. I don't get it. Do today's kids not tan anymore because of tanning beds?
1: Yeah.
0: That's not tan.
1: They don't want to lay out.
0: I'm a fan. I mean, I'm a supporter, although they say that's even considerably worse for you. But, I mean, the pleasure of, I used to while away the hour. You'd take a dip in the pool. You lay on a nice pool. There was music playing and barbecues going. They can't do it. It's too hot out here. I'm going in. They're always beaten down by the sun. They don't have it. They don't have what it takes. Luke tried on 4th of July, and he was actually on the floaty in the pool. And this is too much. And it's like, yeah, you're a quarter Pollock. Get out. That's actually what happened, too. I'm like, that's the quarter Pollock. And he's like, it's not even a quarter. You're 100% Italian. Mom's 50, and then another half, and he started doing the math equation. I'm like, you're 25% Paul. You might be 50. Yeah, just get out of my sight. But they can't do it, man. They can't endure the sun. I used to really enjoy laying out. Like, we used to really look for, like, a day at the beach. Like, we're going to, they couldn't do that even when they were little, Jim. They didn't enjoy days at the beach.
1: That's crazy. My kids love it. We love going to the beach.
0: Yeah. It's too hot here. Well, then go over there into the water. I don't get it. I really don't get it. And it's a real problem. It was such a big part of my life growing up. And it was a very 80s thing. Tanning does feel, in retrospect, like it was a very 80s thing and like it's kind of out now. Is it? Have we all learned our lesson? You know, like with smoking cigarettes, too, when we just know, like, sun bad. Do we not do it anymore? Do people not do it anymore? I don't know if I see photos on social media of people, like, tanning. Like, that would be the point. Want to come over and tan tomorrow? Do people ask each other that question anymore? That was a huge part of my life growing up. Yeah, I'll be over.
1: All I see when I go
0: to
1: the beach.
0: You had your lotion. You had your bathing suit, you know.
1: When I go to the beach, all I see are giant umbrellas. So they stay out of the sun even at the beach.
0: Yeah.
1: That I don't understand. Yeah. If you're going to the beach, you want to be in the sun.
0: Well,
1: and the water. That's just my feeling.
0: Yeah. I mean, I get that. Oh, the umbrella. And you got to get there early before all the umbrellas are taken. You
1: know, 9:30.
0: Oh, dude, that was a big thing in my family. For one family member, she was a nightmare about the umbrellas. But I really do. It dawned on me this past week. I'm like, you guys don't have it, and you never did. When I used to take you to the beach as kids, you like that zen that comes over you when you're laying there. And I used to do a lot of reading. I still enjoy reading by the pool, reading at the beach. It's just a big, big part of my life. I actually have vivid memories of the entire Penacini clan, all six of us, even my loser brother, like the four kids and my parents. And, you know, we had our order that we laid in on the blankets. You had the two blankets. Who's with me on this? 844-960-1410. You pulled the two blankets together, Jim, and you used your sandals or rocks to weigh them down in their corners, or paperbacks were in their corners. You needed to weigh down the corners, and then you laid down. You had to sometimes brush off the sand. I had it all down. I tell you, I remember times waking up on Rhode Island Beach and being like, where, what? That was close to a coma. I'm awaking right now from something dangerously close to a coma. And you get that ocean tan, which is a little bit, quite a bit different than the pool one, because, you know, it's a little white, you know, because it's the sea, it's the ocean water, the salt water. It's the best tan you're ever going to get. And then towards the end of the summer, when the jellyfish talk would begin, there's jellyfish. Now it's August, there was a lot of rain, and you had to go out there and brave it, you know, like it was Jaws, and they were although jellyfish were no joke. Did you ever get stung by one? Wicked.
1: Yeah, when,
0: dude,
1: I was about 16, yeah.
0: Wicked. My brother got stung once. I loved it. It was one of the most exhilarating day, the summer days of my youth.
1: Were you like chopping at the bit to pee on him?
0: Jim, you don't even know how great it was. He stole my place in life. He was just such a bully. And he's 6 years older than me. I mean, I was 5 years old. He's 11 years old. I mean, he was just a truly a horrible brother. Always was. And I waited in line. We were all jumping in the water one at a time, you know, off one of the, what do they call the things out in the water? The little, you got to swim out to them and then just stand on the wooden little
2: docks.
0: But they're buoyed down, and you're just the little platforms that you jump off of. Yeah, you know what I mean? Really kind of small spaces. And you'd have a bunch of kids on them. The lifeguard would go one at a time. And he swam out and he goes, I'm taking your place. I'm like, Tommy, I'm standing here. He jumped in. Swear, gang, I'm not even trying to be a wise guy. This is family lore right here. This is a true story. I'm not trying to be funny. I was so pissed. I just hated every time he showed up. But I still do. But he climbed up there, grabbed me by the arm, and goes, I'm taking your spot. And I'm like, I've been standing here. I probably started crying. I was already crying. He jumped in. Not only was he immediately stung by a jellyfish, but he was stung in the worst place a guy could get stung by a jellyfish. Jim, true story. Hand to God, true story. Everybody broke into, you know, it was a frenzy. I had just been crying. And my sister Julie says to this day, she's nothing like everybody was like pulling him out of the water. What happened? What is it? It is so hard for, you know, he was like 12 years old to convey what happened. She goes, and I remember looking over at you. She goes, you had all tears coming down your eyes. You had a smile on your face like, they call it karma, bro. And I did. But my kids got none of this. They did not get, they do not comprehend the sea being angry that day, my friend. And laying out and the zen. And you know what, Jim? I would also go so far as to say, again, these things don't help. They get too hot out there. Our little gadgets that they live on, they're not reading by the pool. They're not reading by the ocean. They're missing something. Maybe it's something that's completely going away. I don't know. Tanning beds haven't helped. Technology has robbed us even of the zen of laying out.
3: 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Welcome to Thursday. I'm News 8 Chief Meteorologist Gil Simmons. Hazy sun. Watch for a pop shower or storm this afternoon. 85 to 90. More of the same tomorrow. 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

0: dangerous people from Iran. They're sick. There's something wrong with them. We said, go and do your funeral stuff. And instead of that, they start shooting rockets at ships yesterday. And so we hit them very hard last night, very hard. I would say 20 to 1, 20 times tougher. And I told them, every time you hit, we hit. And of course, they're dirty players, so they go after everyone, probably including me. I've been number one on their list for years. And they're a bunch of scum, you want to know the truth. They're scum. And so we don't like them. I don't like them. And they're evil people, and it's the denuclearization of Iran. And we're going to denuke it. We're not going to let them because they're crazy, and they can't have a nuclear weapon. And they go around killing people. They've killed thousands and thousands of our soldiers. They've killed hundreds of thousands of innocent people. They had the roadside bomb, Soleimani. I took care of him first term. And that was a big thing, because I think they probably would be a lot stronger had he been around, because he was a bad guy, but he was an evil genius, but a bad guy. And he was the father of the roadside bomb. The roadside bomb is a bomb that goes on when you're driving your little vehicle around, and it goes on and you have no legs, no arms, and no face. And they've killed thousands and thousands of people. Even the SS Cole was theirs, you know, if you remember that disaster. So I don't like them at all. And frankly, I think we waste a lot of time with them. I think we should just do our business. Can you imagine? They start shooting bombs, actually missiles at ships yesterday. Saudi Arabia, Kuwait, a couple of others. I don't think they know what the hell they're doing, but they're bad people, very bad people. I think they're incompetent, by the way, because if they were competent, they would have made a deal a long time ago, like how about 47 years ago. So they've been trouble for 47 years, and we took out their first set of leaders. We took out their second set of leaders. They want to take out the U.S. leader, me. I'm on every list. I saw things this morning. I'm on every single one of their lists. And so far, I guess I've been a little bit lucky, but that maybe doesn't last very long because that's the way it goes. But we have great people. But these are evil, sick people, and we have to rid their cancer. Their cancer. And you know what you do? You got to cut out cancer early.
1: And that's— All right. So there you have it. I was really taken by that news conference with the president, calling them scum, coming right out. Done. It's over as far as I'm concerned. At one point he says, ceasefire is over as far as I'm concerned. This has been really interesting to watch play out. And in a lot of ways, I think it's been a shining moment for him, which sounds probably crazy to a lot of people, because I am aware. And then in other ways, it was all big, fat, stupid waste of time. Even if he does stand by the fact that, well, they would have acquired nuclear weapons, they would have been a nuclear threat. As someone who began a year and a half ago, having all those guests on, those people born and raised in Iran who are like, we need help, you know, we don't have free elections here. You know, we've got good people here. We've got a culture. We want to protect her. We're getting executed every day by madmen. It's a bloodthirsty regime, and it has been for half a century. So I did. I cheered Trump on when he was finally like, for once and for all, because I used to say for years, God, they've been a thorn in our side since 1979. Let's just squash them. Let's swat them like a bug. I was saying that all the way up until I started having some of these guests on, and I befriended people on social media. And it's like, no, you don't understand. It's within our grasp. So Trump, when Trump made his move, I'm like, you know, this is good. He wants this to be over. I'm going to help Iran get a real leader in there who's a sane individual, knows how to interact with other leaders, doesn't execute citizens of their own country every day. tragically, it took this chunk of time and a lot of lives lost for him to realize, wow, they're just not to be trusted. Everyone, they play ball for a minute and they're full of it. They're just scum. I can't make this out. The option of straightening Iran out and getting good level-headed folks like Rajavi in charge, it's not doable there. The cancer has spread. He used the metaphor of cancer. He's got to cut out the cancer early. He ended that clip saying. But as far as Iran, 47 years, he says, you know, it's 1979, the hostage crisis, when they first reared up, and we all looked around like, what is this Khomeini? What is Iran? What is going on? So I cheered on him being like, I want to take care of Iran once and for all and have them stop flaring up. And now he's realizing it's not doable. And him saying they're scum, I really reverberated with me. I did say all this time that, and it, as recently as earlier this week with Francis Martel from Breitbart, the international news editor, he does have a tendency to like, I'll sit down, they'll like me, okay? We'll get along very well. And they'll know that I'm not messing around because I don't. And he did that a couple of times with them, with Iran. And now I think he's just done, and I'm glad. Did I come to have affection for a lot of people? And do I want to see women and children? No, of course not. But they're being executed every day by their own quote unquote leaders, self-inserted leaders anyway. You know, for everyone out there who's saying, yeah, Iran, you know, the Chris Murphys out there, nothing ever needed to happen with Iran. You wanted to just keep kicking a can down a road. Eventually that can would have become a nuclear weapon. I don't know how long it would have taken, but it would have. I'm with Trump on this.
2: Fox News, I'm CJ Papa. President Trump returning from the NATO summit.
3: Every time they hit us, we're going to hit them 20.
2: The U.S. military delivers.
4: CENTCOM says it hit about 90 Iranian military targets, including air defense systems, coastal surveillance assets, and missile and drone storage sites. U.S. forces say they are trying to degrade Iran's ability to attack commercial shipping in the Strait of Hormuz after Tehran hit three ships earlier this week.
2: Fox's Manuel Rivera, Graham Plattner, out as the Democratic Senate candidate from Maine.
5: We are suspending campaign operations.
2: That from his social media page following a number of sexual assault claims he described as false, and Bonnie Tyler. Best known for that song, dies in Portugal where she lived at the age of 75. 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
7: Nurse advocates are raising concerns after an attack by a patient against the nurse at Hartford Hospital. Police say the incident was minor, but a warrant to arrest the suspect was submitted to the court. The incident happened around 8 a.m. Monday in the hospital's purple pod. Connecticut's first West Nile case of 2026 is confirmed. The State of Connecticut Mosquito Management Program says that mosquitoes trapped in Milford on June 29th tested positive for the virus. Six Connecticut residents were hospitalized with West Nile in 2025, and one of the cases involved a fatality. I'm Paul DeCastro.
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9: Hey, 91 north and south in pretty good shape here. 84 eastbound, you have a pocket building right around exit 43. The earlier crash I had, exit 44 gone. And exit 51, still right lane exiting. Westbound clear. 291 westbound, you have the bridge repair going on. Delays exit 2 and 1D. Eastbound wide open, 384 okay. No problem on Route 9, 72, 44 Albany Avenue, rolling Kelly Quinn.
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0: Ah, New Haven, where the pizza is delicious. Oh, yeah, and...
1: The Vinnie Penn Project.
0: I kid. Gun violence is actually down. Yes, New Haven breaking news is seeing some of its lowest levels of gun-related crime in history. It was announced yesterday. Gun violence is wildly down in the Elm City. Mayor Justin Alliker saying crime is down 9.8%. Ooh, incidentally, though, rape is up 280%.
2: Yeah.
0: What a weird city. This is like the third time I've had to announce this. Good news. Gun violence is down. Rape and homicide is up. But crime is down. How do you do that with a straight face? How do you even deliver this? He says in 2025, we had 4,063 incidents at this time. And in 2026, or at this time, so far this year, we've had 3,663. Is there that wild? Do you view that as a huge difference? So last year at this time, we had 4,063 incidents. This year, we have 3,663. I don't know. That's like somebody saying, I slept with 4,063 people. You're like, what? This wedding is off. Just kidding. I slept with 3,663 people. Oh, that's a big difference. There's no difference. What are you even talking about? He says it's exactly 400. His word, Ichabod actually said, it's exactly 400 fewer incidents in 2026, compared to the same time period. Well, throw the party. Data showed that the Elm City has had two homicides between January 1st and July 6th. That's down 71% from last year. Seven homicides in that time period, and that is, that's significant enough. Although we bob and weave, man. Somebody gets shot here, goes to a hospital in Waterbury, they chalk it up to Waterbury. They play games. I don't even trust any of this. The report shows that there are currently 9 non-fatal shooting victims, compared to 16 last year. The city has confirmed 42 shots. Meantime, the new chief of police is like, things have never been better. I'll never live there. I'm not moving there.
2: The city is seeing a drop in crimes, but there is still more work to be done. Today, I got a chance to break down some of that data. Tonight, the city of New Haven releasing new data showing that crime is down in many categories halfway through the year.
3: We're seeing crime go down 9.8% in the first 6 months of 2026 when compared to the same time period last year. In 2025, we had 4,063 incidents at this time. And in 2026, so far this year, we've had 3,663 incidents. So it's approximately 400. It's exactly 400 fewer incidents in 2026 compared to the same time period last year.
2: This recent report shows 2 homicides this year between January 1st to July 6th. That's down 71.4% from last year, with 7 homicides in that time frame. As far as the 2 homicides on Woodward Avenue last month, police say the investigation is ongoing.
4: Right now, we have evidence currently being processed at the state lab, and we are awaiting results to further the investigation.
2: The report...
0: I just got to jump in and say, I feel like... Again, I hang my hat on the local radio and the importance of this. Like, Woodward Avenue is a block over from where I grew up. A lot of people will hear things like this and think, that's why you don't go downtown. This is Woodward Avenue, this is by Lighthouse Park. This is East Shore. This is a nice part of New Haven where these teenagers where this most recent murder took place. I think they should go out of their way to say that. You know, there are parts of New Haven that are crime-ridden and have been for decades. And then there are parts of New Haven that are, you know, pristine, but slipping, man. This is a nice part of New Haven where this happened. This is by the Little League fields that I talked about yesterday. Right near the Woodward Avenue is the annex. It's where the Little League fields are, and the Annex Club, which is so many great events and fundraisers take place.
2: It also shows 9 non-deadly shooting victims compared to 16 in 2025 and 42 confirmed gunfire incidents compared to 48 last year.
4: So far in 2026, of the non-fatal shootings that we have sustained thus far, arrests or arrest warrants have been issued in 7 of the 9 incidents. This represents an approximate 78% clearance rate, which is above the national average.
2: The city says it's making progress through its multi-pronged approach to gun violence by expanding technology, partnerships, and programs. But while numbers are down in other areas, reported rape cases are up by 280% compared to last year. Gun robbery up by 50%, and aggravated assaults are up 37.7%.
5: When it comes to sexual assaults, these cases rely heavily on a victim actually coming in and wanting to talk about what occurred to them. This is not something that we can actually prevent from happening, because normally this happens with people that are known to each other, not like stranger rapes. So with that being said, I feel like the numbers are increasing, but we should look at that in a positive light, because people are more willing to come in and actually report these cases to us.
0: A woman saying that too. That's insane.
2: Now, the city made it clear today that while some numbers are down in certain areas, this is no time to celebrate, and they are working on some other initiatives.
0: No, it is no time to celebrate. Now, listen, don't get it twisted. It's not like this excites me, and that I want to see the continuing decline of my precious New Haven, my childhood home. I'd love to see it go bounce back. It has before, you know. Downtown Sunday night, man. I had a great time downtown Sunday night. Does that mean I would want my 23-year-old daughter to have the exact same night I had Sunday night? Meaning travel the exact same roads, park where I parked, walk the length that I walked? No. Did I do that at 23? Yes. And would I like to see us get back to that being the case? Yes. I did not encounter one police officer. I went to a sold-out show at Toad's Place. In front of Toad's Place, sold-out shows. And when I was 23 years old, not only was there a slew of New Haven police officers, but Yale Popo was in tow all the time, too, riding up and down the street on their bicycles. You know, we used to have a lot of fun with them. Not a soul to be, no, but because we're completely understaffed. As for that woman coming on and saying, yeah, I understand right here. You know, we're not talking about people being raped at East Rock. We're talking about, you know, things going too far between people who know each other. She's like a branch on the Ellicott tree of, these are two people who've got a beef. Rape is up. 280% rape reports. I understand the distinction that she's trying to make. There's not some mad rapist on the loose. But that's crazy to tamp it down with a sort of, these are the few that are willing to actually come in and speak about what happened to them. And in many of the cases, they know the. What does knowing the person even matter when it comes to a rape report? And the number's staggering. It's up 280%. And the throwaway line of the armed robberies.
2: Expanding technology, partnerships, and programs. But while numbers are down in other areas, reported rape cases are up by 280% compared to last year. Gun robbery up by 50%, and aggravated assaults are up 37.7%.
0: gun robbery and aggravated assault. And we're all seeing the footage. We're seeing the clips pop up. And yet they do. They just... And I have finally bought into the... If there's an assault, if there is aggravated assault takes place downtown New Haven, if the two people who collide with one another aren't from New Haven, it doesn't go down as a New Haven crime. They play that game to keep the numbers low. And I'm not about that. But nonetheless, it's the news. This is the job. Gun violence down. Rape reports up 280%. New Haven reviews mid-year crime numbers.
6: New Fox 61 traffic.
7: 84 eastbound, and you have those delays still as you're coming up right around exit 51 and westbound. It slows down exit 56 through the Bulkley Bridge and Route 2. Got your slow on exit 1D into 84. 291 westbound bridge repair on, so delays exit 2 into 1D. Route 9 between 84 and 91 in great shape, even down around Middletown. Kelly Quinn.
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16: Ozempic, Wegovy, GLP-1s. Every day, one thought haunts you. What if I stop? A 2026 British Medical Journal study says you'll gain every pound back, but four times faster. So what now? There is an answer. Alex Gowen patented hypnosis. The Journal of the American Medical Association says adding behavior therapy to GLP-1s produces nearly three times the result than GLP-1s alone. Three times the results. Hypnosis is behavior therapy concentrated. And Alex Gowen hypnosis is the only U.S. patented hypnosis proven useful by the U.S. Patent Office. 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

0: knows everyone by name. Anthem. You know, I went out of my way before vacation. So many great concerts in my concert life on my actual birthday that I'm like, this is going to be hard to actually, like, pick one. But how do you not pick, you know, turning 30, especially this year is so full of 30 years ago. And I went where I went. Then my birthday, actually, when it rolled away, Facebook Memories coughed up Don Henley at Lake Compounds. You remember we all used to go and see shows at Lake Compounds? And you'd hear, like, like in between songs, you'd hear people screaming from a roller coaster, and we just accepted it. Wasn't it weird? If you had really bad seats, you were closer to a roller coaster than you were the actual stage. But I did love the shows at Lake Compounds, though. And this was Don Henley, June 24, 1991. Opening act, I do recall, Susanna Hoffs from the Bengals. Yeah, dude. And I had insane seats. I got these great seats again from this one gentleman. He's no longer with us, a guy named Anthony Pusillo. Yeah, a guy I was friends with late 80s, early 90s. My man Butchie Cervero, someone he was very close to. And I don't know, he just had the ticket connection. I don't know how I wound up going. Me, him, he had some girl on his arm. She wound up being quite a character, I remember that night. And I was with someone regretful. But nonetheless, I don't know how that double date came to be. But it was a beautiful summer night. Susanna Hoffs did a cover of Feel Like Making Love from Bad Co. Yeah, killed. I was too close to her to even be comfortable. But Don Henley, I emerged from that concert and I said, that's one of the best concerts I've ever seen. And to this day, he's still in my top three from that show. And I've seen the Eagles since then. And the Eagles, you know, great show. They're legendary. But Don Henley solo, get out of here. He opened with Dirty Laundry. It was one of those shows. Did the End of the Innocence. I loved that. Yeah, I love all of his solo stuff, but he had one solo record with, you know, I Will Not Go Quietly, New York Minute, and he did New York Minute. And like I said, sometimes, you know, sometimes those boondock seats, it's like, you know, I saw Queen from a mile away, but it was one of the best concert I ever saw in my life. Don Henley's in my top three. And a big part of it is the fact that, like, I was third row center. Sometimes you just got to admit, you know, you were right there. This guy sang Sunset Grill. He went from Wasted Time to Sunset Grill to New York Minute to I Will Not Go Quietly to Victim of Love to The Heart of the Matter to The Boys of Summer to All She Wants to Do Is Dance. Wow. While I'm in the third row center, right? Then, Jim, he leaves and comes back and, you know, for what it's worth, does Hotel California, yeah. Then Life in the Fast Lane, and ends with Desperado. That's my concert life.
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4: In May of 69, Neil Young releases his first album with Crazy Horse, Everyone Knows This Is Nowhere, featuring the song Cinnamon Girl and Down by the River. The Who released a double concept album, Tommy, which goes top 10 in the US and the UK.

David Bowie's single Space Oddity, released to coincide with the Apollo 11 moon landing, reaches number 5 in the UK. Also in July, Bob Dylan has a top 10 hit with Lay Lady Lay in his new deeper-sounding vocal style, which he attributes to quitting smoking.

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2: News. I'm Gianna Gelosi. After months of scandal involving a Nazi-looking tattoo, offensive Reddit posts, reports of unsettling behavior, and finally a rape allegation, Maine Senate candidate Graham Plattner is dropping out of the race.
3: This is incredibly difficult because I know that some will think it's an admission of guilt, and it most certainly is not. We're not doing it because of the allegations. We're doing it because of the structures that are being taken away from us by those in power.
2: He denies the allegations. Maine Democrats now planning a convention to replace Plattner. President Trump promised more strikes on Iran, and he delivered.
4: CENTCOM saying some 90 sites were hit, including port cities along the Persian Gulf coast, an airport, and bridges further inland. And that was followed again by Iranian strikes against U.S. military locations in three Gulf nations, Kuwait, Bahrain, and Qatar.
2: That's Fox's Greg Palcott. 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
6: 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Sparrow Pizza is planning to open in 2027, and Chick-fil-A is set to open this fall. The airport currently offers 18 options for dining and 9 places to shop as passengers wait for their flights. Hartford police are cracking down on illegal ATV riding with drone technology. They say it's the top complaint that has come into the department so far this summer. The technology allows them to identify riders from the air, make arrests, and seize vehicles. I'm Paul DeCastro.
1: 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Trump on the Iran ceasefire.

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6: In November of 73, Billy Joel's second album yields a minor hit with Piano Man, which

Ringo Starr continues his solo success with a number two album and three top 10 hits, including two number ones, Photograph and You're 16. Meanwhile, John Lennon releases his fourth solo album, Mind Games, which goes to number nine in the U.S.

0: And in December, the single Taking Care of Business drives the second album by Canadian rock band Bachman Turner Overdrive to number 4. Emerson, Lake & Palmer released their fourth album, Brain Salad Surgery, which goes to number 11. And after passing away in a plane crash in September, Jim Croce has a posthumous number 1 with Time in a Bottle.
1: Looked around enough to know.
2: 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Coming up.

0: Hey, good morning. Thanks for joining us. Thursday, July 9. And you know what happens on Thursdays. My man Jim Bozzi joins us live, Nation's Own, who's admiring. I just got this. This is a birthday present I got for myself because I was a huge $6 million man fan.
1: Yeah, I was as well.
0: But maybe, I know, that was weird. We were just having
1: I asked my dad for a loan. Can I have $6 million? I used to... That opening part where he's on,
0: was the man,
1: he's on the treadmill and he's got the jumpsuit.
0: We can rebuild him.
1: And, you know, thing is, oh, this shirt is open and I'm, I remember it well.
0: Do you remember when he was Heath on the Big Valley?
1: I don't, yes, I've seen the repeats. I don't remember the actual show.
0: He was good there, too. He was really good on that show.
1: Actually,
0: too.
1: They just posted a picture of him and Lindsay Wagner.
0: Yeah.
1: You know, like, and they're like,
0: loved
1: in their,
0: her too.
1: I think they're in their 80s, late 80s now. And, you know, like, it's just so funny that, like,
0: she looks great.
1: But all our stars that we grew up with now that you see on this damn phone, they're all, I mean, they're getting up there. Like, boy, we're getting up there. And so they're getting up. You know, it's like, I don't know, you turn around and someone posts, Anson Williams posted something this morning.
0: Really?
1: In Ojai, California.
0: You and I are always sending each other the greatest stuff.
1: I'm looking at him and I'm like, wow, where did it go from Patsy to this?
0: I had him on the show.
1: Patrick Duffy and his Linda Pearl, his wife, have a Duffy Dough line bread. And so they have this, it came up in my feed this morning, Duffy Dough.
0: Is that who Patrick Duffy's married to, Linda Pearl?
1: Linda Pearl, yeah.

0: The actress?
1: You're the actress.
0: Right?
1: No, the deli owner.
0: I don't think I ever really knew that. He's been married a long time, hasn't he?
1: I believe so.
0: He's another one. I saw him recently, and to your point, it's like, oh, he looks a little frail. A little...
1: He's got...
0: That's the man from Atlantis. That's Bobby...
1: Bobby from
0: Bobby
1: Dallas.
0: Bobby Ewing.
1: Yeah, so it's just weird. Anyway, I digress.
0: We digress, my man.
1: We digress.
0: That is what we do.
1: But you threw me off with the T-shirt, the $60 man.
0: Yeah, I love it. They keep talking about making a big screen adaptation.
1: I'm surprised
0: Mark Wahlberg
1: has been attached to it.
0: Yeah, for years, I know.
1: That would
0: work. Never come to pass. Obviously, you and I have to acknowledge the passing of Bonnie Tyler.
1: I knew there was some complications of
0: a few weeks. Yeah,
1: 75.
0: What was it from? I don't even know about.
1: It's funny that, a lot of people have one or two hits, right, in their career. There are a lot of one hit, two hit wonders. There's not, Billy Joel's and Elton John, those are few. But, she's all over my feed now. I guess she was, two iconic hits and one really iconic hit. Total.
0: Two? What's the second one?
1: It's a Heartache.
0: Oh, yeah, great
1: tune.
0: That
1: was the first one. It's a...
0: Well, let's be honest. Total Eclipse of the Heart, that's a Meatloaf song. It was written by Jim Steinman, and it's very Meatloaf.
1: Oh, yeah, it's long, it's orchestral, it's got
0: And Meatloaf himself, Connecticut's own, the late, great Meatloaf, he recorded it. I don't know if you ever heard his version, just like he did with It's All Coming Back to Me Now. Which Steinman wound up giving to Celine Dion. And when Meatloaf does them, they're even better. So that song was going to be a hit no matter who got it. It's a Heartache, really.
1: 76.
0: That takes me back.
1: That's 15 years ago. She was a young girl.
0: Who wrote that one? That's interesting. I know that she was marketed as the female Rod Stewart in the 70s.
1: Sure.
0: When she first, it was
1: scratchy
0: a raspy voice and
1: this
0: and that. And, by 1982, 83, it's like, all right, so she's not really the female. I can name 15 Rod Stewart songs right now. So I wouldn't say
1: I think, in theory, she's from Wales. I always thought she was British. Not even her real name, Bonnie Tyler.
0: Yeah. I can't believe that I forgot all about It's a Heartache. That's a great song. That's summer music. That's very much a summer anthem.
1: It put her on the map in the mid-70s, and then she came back with Total Eclipse and...
0: Was it considered a comeback?
1: She wasn't a hit maker. I don't know. She might have had more hits in Britain. I don't know.
0: Yeah.
1: There might have been a little more activity over there on the British charts.
0: No, boss. Shame on us. Somebody's holding out for a hero from the Footloose soundtrack.
1: Right, so
0: I
1: forgot about the soundtrack.
0: Doing her a disservice.
1: No.
0: Fortunately, you haven't written your eulogy for her.
1: No, I'll save it
0: Is she not going to get one?
1: No.
0: Did you see that clip? Did I send you a clip earlier this week of Donny Osmond just massacring a song? He was just massacring.
1: It was on the TV show. We don't need to discuss.
0: I love our interactions.
1: Oh, my God. But anyway.
0: They're a highlight of the day. Last night, I see you were raving about that show.
1: She is Sarah McLachlan. It was a perfect. We had that heat wave last week, and then we had those storms that I got
0: still
1: whacked
0: with. Still felt pretty hot to me last night. I was surprised to hear you say it was as nice out as it was.
1: The amphitheater's on
0: my air on.
1: The
0: last
1: amphitheater's
0: night.
1: On the water. Don't forget, there's always a breeze going through that amphitheater. It's open air, but it's got the roof. And Sarah McLachlan, she performed there 2 years ago. When she did the 30th anniversary of her big album.
0: The one with Building a Mystery. That's a great tune.
1: So then she, came back now last night, and she was just so,
0: looks great, too.
1: Talk about a pleasant night. Weather, the music, her, the crowd.
0: I know exactly.
1: It was just like
0: a summer night that lands perfectly.
1: It was like a Tanglewood. It was just a very perfect night. I can't put my finger on what it was. Just let's say we had a heavy metal band there, it would be a little different. You know what I'm saying? It just lent itself to such loveliness. She looked lovely, as you said.
0: She does. She looks
1: she
0: great.
1: Sounds.
0: She's got quite a catalog too. Except the song Angel, I can't hear that anymore because I always think of One-Eyed Dogs.
1: I know.
0: I just think of, and they're trembling, and anybody, you're at home, I want to help you.
1: She actually did a funny thing about that 2 years ago when she kind of put that tour back on, she was away for a while, and she did a little liner where she's with a dog on a couch, and she goes, you know, I know most of you know my love for animals and pets, and then she threw the dog off the couch, but this is about me.
0: Yeah.
1: I'm going on tour, and it was very funny.
0: Yeah.
1: It was a very funny take on that whole thing. But, yeah, but that was last night. We're busy. You know, we had a little lull in the July 4th week, but now we are cranking. Tomorrow night we have Lionel Richie and Earth, Wind, and Fire up at People's Bank Arena.
0: I feel like I missed that one. Really?
1: It's double bill,
0: tremendous double bill.
1: Tomorrow night's Dierks Bentley with Ricky Skaggs, Bluegrass King.
0: Yeah.
1: That's down at the Hampton Bridgeport. Saturday, Steve Marley and Buju Banton down at the Amp. We're just on a roll now. Next week, Darius Rucker, which is sold out. Motionless in White. There's just a bunch of shows now. Bob Dylan, Ms. Lauryn Hill.
0: Yeah, yeah.
1: Weird Al at the end of the month for King and Country at the end of the month.
0: Yeah, they came up in my feed, too. How's that show moving?
1: Good.
0: They've got a very interesting fan base. They've got a solid fan
1: base. Oh, yeah, yeah. Two Australian guys, Christian music. But
0: Is that what it is? Because Beck loves it. Beck is always talking about them.
1: Yeah.
0: And the first time he brought them up to me, I was completely lost, and so we went off on a tear about it. Yeah. And now I see that they're coming through, and it looks to be a big show.
1: Dave Matthews Band coming in the 25th up at the Meadows, first time in a while, and then Billy Currington 25th as well. We're loaded up.
0: It's a busy summer.
1: Alison Krauss 26th, and then so we have about 14 shows this month.
0: Yeah,
1: all over the place.
0: McLaughlin last night was just her an evening with kind of a thing.
1: No.
0: She had an opening act.
1: Alison Russell.
0: Because you know how I am with that. That's where you get the new music. Artist that you love, they will have an opening act, and that's where you get your new music.
1: Funny you should say that, because on the Amps Facebook page, the Hartford Healthcare Amphitheater, we are Meet the Opener.
0: Yeah.
1: We do these little things, Meet the Opener, because everybody knows the star, but sometimes you want to know about, give me a little, and there's a link to listen to their music and that kind of thing. So maybe you want to get there earlier to catch. She's amazing. She's really a great performer.
0: I'm the guy who wants to see the previews at the movie
1: theater.
0: Yeah,
1: I know.
0: I want to see all the opening acts.
1: Yeah, that's good.
0: I used to, back in the day, when you had that second stage. Remember?
1: At the Meadows?
0: Yeah.
1: Oh, the Scion stage.
0: I always went to that second stage to see who was playing there very early. It was usually early in the day. And for tailgating country shows, more than anything else, maybe some of the rock shows. And I discovered some acts I really came to love. Do you remember Blue Country? Is that their name?
1: I don't know. Blue Country? No, I don't remember.
0: Yeah. I'll find their song for that. They played there. It was like a triple bill, but they played it 2 in the afternoon, and I made my way over there. No, you'll know them. You will.
1: I don't think anybody knows them. Blue Country?
0: One of the guys, he was a soap opera actor.
1: Oh, that's a good. That's always...
0: You're going to know them.
1: A David Hasselhoff double bill.
0: You smartass, you'll know them. I wanted to tell you really quickly, too, before we take a break. Koplik the other day. Every day I watch it. It's a new ritual of mine when on this day, Jim Koplik presents... Boss, there's never a day that I go through that thing where I haven't seen
1: the show.
0: One show,
1: yeah,
0: at least. But one day, it was July 5th. It was this past July 5th. He's like, on this day. And I had seen the 2013, 14, 15, 16, 17. From Def Leppard 1 year to John Mellencamp another year to 5 Seconds of Summer another year. It's like, wow, July 5th for like 5 years in a row.
1: Was an active one.
0: Koplik, made my night.
1: My
0: night.
1: July 4th weekend is always a big concert. Now, not this year. We had nothing going on. SPAC, Saratoga had 2 nights of Goose. And Lil Wayne and something like that. But no, there was just sometimes just the way the concerts fall.
0: Sure.
1: Like I can look at next year already. We have the thing called a booking calendar, which the bookers look, hold dates. When it's yellow, it's just held for Call It Vinnie Penn.
0: Yeah.
1: But then when it's white, it's going to happen. It's just, got to wait. So
0: little insight.
1: We already have shows booked for next summer because, the country.
0: Break some news.
1: Nashville plans well in advance. Those careers those guys have, Luke Bryan, Al Dean, Stapleton, they go on for decades, where it's not like the pop world, which is quick and fickle, and who knows the next year.
0: Yeah, yeah.
1: But we're holding some pretty good shows next year already down at the amphitheater, at the Meadows. Oakdale books a little more closer to the vest.
0: Yeah.
1: But the Meadows, those kind of tours, those massive 12-truck, 20-truck tours, they've got a plan.
0: Yeah.
1: So, yeah.
0: We'll talk about some of the shows that got announced this week and that are coming up. I've got my man Jim Bozzi, Live Nation's own in. My favorite segment of the week. We'll take a break and be right back.
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6: More humidity and more heat today. 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Welcome to Thursday. I'm News 8 Chief Meteorologist Gil Simmons. Hazy sun. Watch for a pop shower or storm this afternoon. 85 to 90. More of the same tomorrow. 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
16: The Doors released their sixth and final studio album, L.A. Woman, while Paul McCartney releases his second solo album, Ram, which goes to number one UK and number two US. The album includes several jibes at John Lennon and the number one single, Uncle Albert, Admiral Halsey. In May of 71, soul singer Marvin Gaye releases his concept album What's Going On and has three top 10 singles. And Rod Stewart's third solo album goes number one and has a number one single, Maggie May. In July of 71, The Who released

0: The Allman Brothers released their breakthrough live double album at Fillmore East. And in August, the concert from Bangladesh, organized by George Harrison and Ravi Shankar, is held in New York City. In addition to the organizers, Eric Clapton, Bob Dylan, Badfinger, Leon Russell, and Billy Preston appear.
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0: one.
1: It's actually my
0: two.
1: That's my favorite Ringo song, solo song. I always was 73, yeah. I think, when he put that out. I don't know. He had a ton of solo hits. Yeah. Somewhere,
0: but he did not have the first solo number one. And I've been saying that for 20 years because of you.
1: I know. It was George Harrison.
0: I don't know who it was, but it was only a month ago. I got in a big bet, and I'm like, it was Ringo Starr, and I lost. And I texted you about it. I don't even think you even replied. I'm like, dude, you screwed me. I've been saying that for years.
1: It Don't Come Easy is the one song you're referring to.
0: You might be right that it was George Harrison.
1: My Sweet Lord, maybe.
0: Yeah.
1: Yeah. 1971.
0: Paul, though, too.
1: You can Google it. Who was the first solo Beatle to have a number one record?
0: Yeah. Are you paying any attention to the four Beatles movies that are coming out at the same time?
1: I know about
0: them. Each are getting a movie.
1: Yeah, well,
0: with big name Barry Keoghan, you may know. He's playing Ringo in his. All directed by Sam Mendes, Oscar winning director. I'll see all four in the same day, boss. That's how big a fan I am. I'll give 2, 4, 6, 8 hours.
1: 8 hours of that.
0: Yeah, yeah.
1: Well, we're going to have 2 hours of this Beatle on Sunday, October 4th. Tickets for that go on sale tomorrow, by the way, at Live Nation. But yes, it's always...
0: Colin Hay, I see, is still
1: Colin
0: in the
1: Hay,
0: mix.
1: Steve Lukather, Warren Ham, Greg Bissonette. There's, you know, kind of the guys he's been with for a while. Lukather is always great because he's part of Toto, and done a lot of
0: George Harrison, My Sweet Lord.
1: My Sweet Lord, right.
0: So, but he told me. Star for you.
1: And then Colin Hay is, of course, Men at Work. But yeah, but listen, it's always... The guy just turned 86 on Tuesday.
0: Yeah.
1: Ringo. So
0: Ringo looks great, too.
1: You know, the guy doesn't age. Peace and love, man. The guy, I don't know. It's we're thrilled to have him back at Toyota Oakdale because last time he came through, he was down at the amp. You know, you don't say no to a Beatle.
0: And, you know, the Lukather thing that's really interesting is, and you might not even know this, but... Alex Van Halen announced that he's putting out his brother's, their final record. And Lukather is the guitarist who is going to complete Eddie Van Halen. Would you have guessed of all guitarists? There was a time when I would have been like, the guy from Toto? No. And then I saw a Ringo Starr show and was like, oh, shoot.
1: Yeah, he's
0: like,
1: super
0: talented.
1: He
0: plays, and then you read about him, it's like, oh, wow, he did Michael Jackson solos, like...
1: All of it.
0: So he's the guitarist finishing Van Halen's final record. They don't know who the vocalist was.
1: I met him last year.
0: But it ain't Dave.
1: I met him last year when Toto came in.
0: I remember, yeah.
1: And he's just a... talk about...
0: That's rock royalty. And I didn't know it.
1: Yeah,
0: for a long time.
1: I knew a little bit, you know, obviously the Michael Jackson connection, but holy cow, he's like on every, you know, he's just one of those guys that just underplayed it and had great success with the band Toto, but faceless, right? Like not.
0: The thing is, I always knew that Toto was a studio band. Like these are all studio musicians.
1: And
0: they were
1: always,
0: unassuming.
1: Right. They always said that about themselves.
0: And it's great to hear, oh, is he a good writer? Oh, is he a good producer? But then... Once I saw him do he did a solo during this Ringo show that I saw some years back. It had an interesting lineup, too. The all-star band, you know. I think I had Todd Rundgren
1: was on it.
0: Billy Squier. It was an interesting assembly. But he was shredding, and it's like, oh, Lukather can play, too. I didn't realize. So that's exciting stuff. Tell me about the My Hero Academia. Love that show.
1: Great.
0: Loved that show, man. Well, that takes me back.
1: Coming up in the fall, I believe, at Oakdale.
0: Yeah.
1: The big thing is that...
0: that's great stuff, dude.
1: Jimmy mentioned off the air is Mohegan Sun celebrating their 30th birthday this year.
0: Yeah, but I just brought... That's what Jimmy brought up. But I brought up My Hero Academia.
1: John Mayer and Alanis Morris. Thing? Yeah. But they have a string of
2: has begun.
1: A-listers.
0: Yeah.
1: Foo Fighters, Lannis, Lady Wilson,
0: there it is.
1: John Mayer, DJ Cassidy, who does the pass the mic thing. Yeah. And he's got Nelly and Ja Rule and Busta Rhymes. Anyway, it's a great lineup to celebrate their 30th
0: Well, let's be honest.
1: Birthday.
0: When I read I've been at the 5th year anniversary, 10, 15, 20, 25. I've been at all of them. You know, one they did a Rowan and Martin Laugh-In reunion. I went to that. And Ruth Buzzy was there, one with my mom. And everybody who was on Laughing, if you remember this series.
1: All
0: those big names.
1: Yeah.
0: Who's the lady with the short black hair? She was so friggin' funny.
1: Joanne Worley.
0: There you go. Man, well done, boss. Thank you. So they always do it right. When I saw the Foo Fighters, though, I thought, that'll mark three times in 1 year they've played Connecticut. They love Connecticut. They love Connecticut.
1: They do quite well here.
0: Yeah. I mean, within that time frame, they'll have done the Toad Show. They just came back.
1: Right.
0: Bridgeport. And then they'll be hitting they're doing a Sunday night. Mohegan Sun seems to be spreading this out over the course of a couple of weekends.
1: In October. Yeah. They're all different dates. But yes, listen, and John Mayer solo is incredible because he's such a gifted musician. But,
0: yeah.
1: So that's all. Some going on sale tomorrow and some going on sale next week.
0: But this is it, boss, right here.
1: There you go, Bonnie.
0: Yeah, I remember I'm on my way back from roller skating.
1: This song?
0: With a bunch of high school friends and one of the girls in the car singing along to this and saying, this is the best song I've ever heard in my life. Rest in peace.
2: News, I'm Gianna Gelosi. After months of scandal involving a Nazi-looking tattoo, offensive Reddit posts, reports of unsettling behavior, and finally a rape allegation, Maine Senate candidate Graham Plattner is dropping out of the race.
3: This is incredibly difficult because I know that some will think it's an admission of guilt, and it most certainly is not. We're not doing it because of the allegations. We're doing it because of the structures that are being taken away from us by those in power.
2: He denies the allegations. Maine Democrats now planning a convention to replace Plattner. President Trump promised more strikes on Iran, and he delivered.
4: CENTCOM saying some 90 sites were hit, including port cities along the Persian Gulf coast, an airport, and bridges further inland. And that was followed again by Iranian strikes against U.S. military locations in three Gulf nations, Kuwait, Bahrain, and Qatar.
2: That's Fox's Greg Palcott. 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
6: The chief medical examiner says the man who died in police custody died of natural causes. Police say 20-year-old Jayshon Johnson of Hartford was taken into custody in April to face charges for a fatal shooting in Hartford. He died 2 days later. The chief medical examiner says that Johnson was suffering from an influenza B viral infection and bacterial pneumonia. Former Hartford City Treasurer Carmen Sierra was reportedly escorted by police from her office Wednesday. Sierra stepped down from her position just days ago, but reported to the office on Wednesday. The mayor said city police assisted to ensure the property was secure. I'm Paul DeCastro.
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9: 84 eastbound, slow zone coming in, exit 40 into 48, and right lane exiting 51 westbound from exit 56 out to 50 and 291 westbound, you dropping speed between exit 2 and 1D for the road work. Route 2 westbound, stop and go exit 1D up to 84, Kelly Quinn.
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16: What's happening, fellow sports fans? It's Andy West, and I'm here to take you on a journey back to this week in sports history. We'll start off way back in 1914. Babe Ruth makes his Major League Baseball debut, pitching a 4-3 Boston Red Sox win over the Cleveland Naps at Fenway Park.
17: Yeah!
16: This week in 1934, Carl Hubbell strikes out Babe Ruth, Lou Gehrig, Jimmy Fox, Al Simmons, and Joe Cronin in succession, but the American League comes back to win the All-Star Game 9-7 at the Polo Grounds. Staying in baseball this week in 1955, St. Louis's Stan Musial hit Frank Sullivan's first pitch of the 12th inning for a home run to give the National League All-Star team a 6-5 victory over the American League at Milwaukee's County Stadium. This week in 1984, John McEnroe beats Jimmy Connors in straight sets in 100-degree heat to take the men's singles title at Wimbledon. This week in 1997, Cleveland's catcher Sandy Alomar hit a 2-run homer to give the American League a 3-1 victory over the National League in the All-Star Game. Alomar became the first player to win the All-Star MVP in his own ballpark. This week in 1999, Team USA wins the Women's World Cup over China in sudden death. The Americans win 5-4 in penalty kicks, with defender Brandi Chastain kicking the game winner. A replay you've probably seen a few times. And this week in 2019, the U.S. Women's National Team wins their fourth FIFA World Cup, defeating the Netherlands 2-0.
15: 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The Week in Sports Time Capsule on iHeartRadio.
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25: The Vinnie Penn Project.
0: Vacationing Mike Armstrong. I think he's vacationing Mike Armstrong from the Financial Exchange. We've got Paul Lane with us this week. How are you, my man?
26: Doing well, Vinny. Thanks for having me in.
0: I appreciate you filling in for our guy. I assume that's what it is, right? He's on vacation? It's been a couple of weeks.
26: Yeah, he is on vacation.
0: I was off for two myself. When do you take yours, Paul?
26: Next week. So we keep it rotating here at the Financial Exchange, make sure someone's always here to keep the lights on and the coverage going.
0: Yeah, in this day and age, a lot of people, the answer to that question is no vacation. A lot of staycations this summer. Vacations are a little too pricey for a lot of people. What are you guys, what are your top stories this week on the Financial Exchange?
26: I think the biggest focus here, Vinny, is certainly inflation this week. Obviously, you had the resumption of military action between U.S. and Iran, and that spiked up oil prices. Yesterday, we saw about a 5 or 6% spike on West Texas Intermediate, we now sit at around $74 a barrel on WTI there. And as a result of that, the Federal Reserve and the markets in general are just more focused on the idea that inflation may be a bit more stubborn than economists or investors may have thought previously. Heading into this year, the largest focus was the labor market. That's kind of held up relatively well. But now the focus has shifted much more because of the closure of the Strait of Hormuz over the past few months and perhaps renewed military action here, that inflation becomes the biggest focus at the forefront. That is probably the biggest story that we're keeping a close eye on.
0: Yeah, I noticed this morning, too, even and yesterday as well, there have been a couple of busy shows, busier than usual, but flashing on the TV screens here at Radio Towers Park, seemingly gas prices right now going in the throes of going down a bit.
26: They are, yeah. I mean, we were as high as $90-$95 a barrel on oil, and so as a result of that, we had peaked nationally as a AAA average around $4.50 a gallon. But that was down recently, earlier this week, to about $3.79. Now, who knows what the most recent uptick will do to oil and gas prices. But I think the administration and others have been frustrated that the drop hasn't been steep enough. And it's this interesting dynamic where I feel like people don't fully realize that typically when gas retailers are buying their oil and gas wholesale, they're buying it weeks in advance. And so they're paying these higher prices where they were previously at, you know, $4 or $4.50 a gallon. And as a result of that, they're a little bit slower to slow the declines in what we pay at the pump. So I think that creates a bit of frustration. And I'm sure you could make the argument that perhaps they're a little slower to do it than they should be, but it's certainly an area where there's a ton of competition, and I don't really get overly concerned on the complaints about lack of declines, because you run in some intersections, you're looking at two or three gas stations on every corner.
0: Yeah. When you bring up the word frustrating, you know what's really frustrating to me is the fact that we go into the summer with gas prices through, more often than not, they're going up, but once November starts getting, elections start getting closer, magically the price starts dipping. And it's just, it's a vicious cycle. I get very frustrated by it. But that's what's going to happen. September, October, be down significantly. And then, I don't know if it shoots right back up after November. It's a bit gradual. But we'll see them going down, and there'll be people quick to take credit, Trump included. Trump himself will be, you see, the lowest they've ever been historically, never been lower, okay? And that's going to happen, inevitably, and it kills me.
26: It absolutely is going to be the biggest focus for this administration ahead of the midterm elections to get inflation in a better place, because the reason why, one of the biggest reasons why Trump is back in the White House is because of the inflation that we saw in 2022, when Biden was president. That really irked a lot of consumers, and we've learned that this is really a hot button issue that really frustrates a lot of American citizens. And so if you're heading to the elections, and to your point, Vinny, if the gas prices were at $4.50 a gallon, I think that's when you get more upheaval or more turnover on votes, where people are just looking for a different alternative. And so that's a big focus for the administration right now, is can we get inflation under control? Can we get this war wrapped up so that heading into midterm elections, like to your point, gas prices are lower, price pressure is coming down, because the longer this goes on, the more, you know, ticked off people are going to be paying higher prices for everything. Absolutely. You know, we focus on oil and gas, but this is an issue that is not just isolated to oil and gas. We've seen inflation run up about 4% year over year. That's well above the Fed's target of 2%. And so that has impacts on everything. Ground beef is up 12% year over year. Yeah. There's a lot of different price increases that we've seen across the board beyond what we're paying at the pump.
0: Yeah, yeah. I didn't want to bemoan my grocery, do another rant, but I've noticed that too. Meats in particular through the roof right now, and have been for a while.
26: Yeah. Yep.
0: And again, we've got Paul Lane on with us. Financial Exchange airs weekdays right here. Make sure you're checking it out, filling in for Mike Armstrong this week. What are you tackling going into the weekend?
26: Well, we're going to be looking at and recapping today on the show is the Federal Reserve got together last month in the middle of June 16th and 17th for their meeting. What was released yesterday at 2 o'clock was the Fed meeting minutes. And so this is the first time that we've seen some of the meeting minutes released with the new Federal Reserve Chairman, Kevin Warsh. One of the focuses that he has for the quote-unquote new Fed is to be a little bit less communicative. You had Jerome Powell previously really telegraphing what the Fed was thinking and what they were thinking of doing going forward, where Warsh is trying to be a little bit more close to the vest, kind of keep it behind the scenes. So the indications that we got from some of those meetings report that we'll dive into further on the show is that the Fed continues to be concerned about inflation like we were just talking about. But not only that, they did mention that there is this looming inflationary pressure of everything going on with AI and the data center development in this country. That has been a huge reason why the market has done as well as it has, is that you've got companies spending upwards of $700 billion to build out these data centers, which has a tremendous trickle-down impact on HVAC companies, construction companies, chip makers, servers. It really touches a lot of different areas. But as a result of that, we've seen some areas within the semiconductor space that have seen huge spikes in pricing. And as a result, you've had companies like Apple have to increase their prices on their iPads and their laptops 15%, 20%, 25%. Inflation that the Federal Reserve mentioned in those meeting minutes that we'll be talking about on today's show that previously hadn't been focused on as much in their prior conversations. So it does look like, looking forward here, Vinny, that at the moment they would hold rates where they are at the end of this month's meeting, according to the CME Group probability market. But it does look like we could perhaps be in store for a quarter of a percent hike later this year in the fall. But again, this is all fluid and could change very quickly.
0: It could change between now and today's edition of the Financial Exchange. Pauline, thanks again so much for filling in for our guy, vacationing Mike Armstrong. We do a Financial Exchange segment this time every week, and of course, show airs weekdays right here. At this point, they're coming up on their, it can't be 15th year, but it's more than 10. A big anniversary, and I know they've got a lot tied to that and planned to celebrate, and we'll keep you posted on that. Take a break and be right back.
1: New Haven, Fox 61, traffic.
9: 84 eastbound, you've got some crowding, dropping speed, exit 44 right into 51 westbound through the Bulkley Bridge, 91 southbound. Minor delay here, exit 33 northbound coming up from Rocky Hill through Windsor, you look good. Route 9 southbound heading into Main Street, the Arrigoni Bridge area, Middletown, you have an accident. And 291 westbound, count on delays for the bridge repair, exit 2 out to 1D. Kelly Quinn.
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18: In November, Queen's fourth album is a worldwide smash with the single Bohemian Rhapsody. It hits number one in the UK and number four in the US.

0: Fast forward to December, Bob Marley and the Wailers released their live album recorded at two concerts in London in July. And Paul Simon has a number one album with Still Crazy After All These Years. The album produces four top 10 hits.
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8: Somewhere around the world, there are men and women of the armed forces risking their lives, helping rebuild communities after natural disasters, collecting toys for needy children, tutoring kids in local schools. They were at Bunker Hill, Gettysburg, Iwo Jima, Khe Sanh. They've been under the sea and to the moon. They stand watch in Korea. They keep drugs away from our shores. They patrol our skies every day, every year. These are your sons and daughters. You see them in church and at Little League games. But they are special because they work to keep us safe, secure, and free. Dedicated men and women who put their country first.
9: This is Gunny's Gripe. Today my gripe is money and politics. The cost to run for office is outrageous nowadays. Long gone are the days of pins and buttons. Now you need millions to run for office. There is a number of reasons money needs to get out of politics. Here are just some of mine. Big donors have too much influence on policies and ordinary people feel they don't have a voice. Big donor money comes with perceived favoritism and corruption. Big money can and has led to self-interest instead of interest of the people they are supposed to represent. Campaigns are expensive, and re-election campaigns are just expensive. This cost leads to candidates concentrating on fundraising instead of making policies. I think the largest effect big money has is it keeps good candidates from running. Big money has enough influence to keep their puppets in power. It keeps the ruling class in positions that are beneficial to them. Big money in politics largely discourages the will of the people, and that's Gunny's Gripe.
10: The Benny Penn Project.
11: Jim, you got to tell the guy who writes those for you. That's my favorite one yet. Yeah, that is. Although, I do enjoy the ones. Jimmy J is Gunny. When you could tell you're like really kind of ticked off. You didn't sound ticked off in that one, but you're so right. It shouldn't call. And Connecticut's one of the worst states with regard to that particular issue.
12: Oh, it's awful.
11: I've heard from so many people who are like, I can't. It's impossible. The print. Themis Claridis herself once said, she's like, we make it so hard just to run here. You know, you can't have that organic grassroots. We like to peddle that belief.
12: Exactly.
11: You know, in a community, if it's a beloved family, a small town, it can happen. Even in my little neck of the woods, for a little stretch of time, Jamie Cosgrove, so much money in that family, so much money behind that family. That family's given so much money to the town for decades. It shouldn't cost you a fortune to run for office, then in many instances it gets used against you that you're spending all this money. You're buying your way in. And it's like, I can't win. I can only use so much of my money. And if I am able to, you use it against me. It's very convoluted.
13: Who's the guy that ran against Lamont? last, what's his name again?
14: Stefanowski?
13: Yeah, he loaned his campaign $10 million.
14: Yeah.
13: Like, it's ridiculous. Who has that kind of money?
14: And the guy before that, Tom Foley, who was wealthy, it cost, he did an ad where, like, he was on his speedboat. Ah, look at all that money. Linda McMahon, look at all that money. It's like such a no-win situation. And it's just that's not what this country was built on. I can't imagine 250 years ago that the money was just flying for everyone seeking what they were coming up with the term office in the first place. It is definitely something that has to change, though. I mean, obviously, like many things in Connecticut, I won't be holding my breath.

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4: Fox News, I'm CJ Papa. It's day two of the new strikes in Iran by the U.S. military.
5: Targeting military infrastructure in southern Iran, also coastal Iran. These strikes have been described as more aggressive than the initial wave that we saw earlier this week, sparked by attacks on commercial ships in the Strait of Hormuz.
4: That's Fox's Alexandria Ha for the White House. The music world in mourning. Yeah, Bonnie Tyler topped the charts with that epic plus other hits. Tyler dies at the age of 75. The gravelly voiced Welsh pop star had been in a Portugal hospital since May 26, emergency surgery, and placed in a medically induced coma. She was 75. 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
7: 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Sparrow Pizza is planning to open in 2027, and Chick-fil-A is set to open this fall. The airport currently offers 18 options for dining and 9 places to shop as passengers wait for their flights. Hartford police are cracking down on illegal ATV riding with drone technology. They say it's the top complaint that has come into the department so far this summer. The technology allows them to identify riders from the air, make arrests, and seize vehicles. I'm Paul DeCastro.
1: Have you heard the news? Trump on the Iran ceasefire.
8: As far as I'm concerned, it's over.
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9: Graham Potner must drop out.
6: Hey, I'm not one to say I told you so, but do you remember last year when I told you that Pure Talk was hands down the best wireless company that I'd ever used? Well, some of you were skeptical, but Consumer Reports just asked 120,000 people to rate every wireless company in America, including the big boys. Well, guess which company was the only company to get 5 stars in every category? Yeah, Pure Talk. Coverage,

7 single, Suzy Q. And in August, American band Tommy James and the Shondells have a number one hit in the UK with Money Money. It goes to number 8 in the US. And the Doors have their first number one album and their second and last number one single with Hello, I Love You. When she moves, my brain screams out this sound. In November of 68, Van Morrison releases his second solo album, Astral Weeks. And Joe Cocker has a UK number one with his cover of the Beatles with A Little Help From My Friends.

0: And in December, Motown holds the top spot with number one hits from Marvin Gaye, I Heard It Through the Grapevine, and the Supremes with Love Child. The Beatles released their first single on their own Apple label, Hey Jude, back with Revolution. The over 7 minute song went to number one in the US and the UK.
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Hey, good morning. Thanks for joining us here on a Friday Eve edition of The Project. It's Thursday, July 9. Looking like another sunny day on tap, but I guess it's supposed to switch over later on today. A little bit of rain coming in later today. I managed to pull off a nice pool day yesterday after all of my hard work here at Radio Towers Park. Although it started cooking late yesterday afternoon, too, I had to go back to the AC. I mean, I don't know, all the meteorologists are saying, what a beautiful day. Nice little break from that humidity. I didn't feel any break from any humidity. But I did enjoy the pool for a couple hours. That's something we need to talk about at one point, too. A real problem at my house. My children have not inherited what? A very important gene, and that is the tan-getting gene, which is passed down in my family for generations. From my grandparents, both sides, my parents, we would just lay on blankets fresh from the Musquamicut waters. You fall asleep on that. The soundest sleep of your life is on a beach after swimming in the ocean. Am I wrong? Is that the most, those were the soundest sleeps of my life. Look back at family photos, and we were all just so brown from the sun on those summers in Musquamicut when I was

0: a kid, all the way up until, you know, I still can think of so many friends from high school. Come over, we'll lay out. I mean, there's an art to it. My friend Deanna would be like, Vin, come over, I'm laying out tonight. Go over to the house, lay out, play some tunes, lay out, just endure that heat. Is it today's kids in general? Maybe they don't do it. I see some. Because my kids are, and I'm just laying here being hit by the rays. You're tanning, and it's an art form. And either you're a Benigini or you're not. I don't get it. Do today's kids not tan anymore because
1: they
0: of
1: go
0: tanning,
1: to tanning beds?
0: Beds.
1: Yeah.
0: That's
1: they don't
0: not
1: want,
0: tanning.
1: They don't want to lay
0: I'm out. A fan. I mean, I'm a supporter, although they say that's even considerably worse for you. But I mean, the pleasure of, oh, I used to while away the hour. You take a dip in the pool. You lay on a nice pool. There was music playing and barbecues going. They can't do it. It's too hot out here. I'm going in. They're always beaten down by the sun. They don't have it. They don't have what it takes. Luke tried on 4th of July, and he was actually on the floaty in the pool. This is too much. And it's like, yeah, you're a quarter Pollock. Get out. That's actually what happened, too. I'm like, that's the quarter pole. And he's like, it's not even a quarter. You're 100% Italian. Mom's 50. And then and another half. And he just started doing the math equation. I'm like, you're 25% pole. You might be 50. Yeah, just get out of my sight. But they can't do it, man. They can't endure the sun. I used to really enjoy laying out. Like, we used to really look for, like, a day at the beach. Like, we're going to... They couldn't do that even when they were little, Jim. They didn't enjoy
1: crazy,
0: days
1: man.
0: At the beach.
1: That's crazy. My kids love it. We love going to the beach.
0: Yeah.
1: It's
0: too hot here. Well, then go over there into the water. I don't get it. I really don't get it. And it's a real problem. It was such a... big part of my life growing up, and it was a very 80s thing. Tanning does feel, in retrospect, like it was a very 80s thing, and like it's kind of out now. Is it? Have we all learned our lesson? You know, like with smoking cigarettes, too, and we just know, like, sun bad. Do we not do it anymore? Do people not do it anymore? I don't know if I'm... If I see photos on social media of people, like, tanning, like, that would be the point. Want to come over and tan tomorrow? Do people ask each other that question anymore? That was a huge part of my life growing up. Yeah, I'll be over.
1: All I see when I go
0: you
1: to the beach.
0: You had your lotion, you had your bathing suit, you know.
1: When I go to the beach, all I see are giant umbrellas. So they stay out of the sun even at the beach.
0: Yeah.
1: That I don't understand.
0: Yeah.
1: If you're going to the beach, you want to be in the sun.
0: Yeah, well,
1: and the water. That's just my feeling.
0: Yeah. I mean, I get that. Oh, the umbrella. And you got to get there early before all the umbrellas are taken. You
1: know, 9:30.
0: Oh, dude, that was a big thing in my family. For one family member, she was a nightmare about the umbrellas. But I really do. It dawned on me this past week. I'm like, you guys don't have it. And you never did. When I used to take you to the beach as kids, you like that zen that comes over you when you're laying there. And I used to do a lot of reading. I still enjoy reading by the pool, reading at the beach. It's just a big part of my life. I actually have vivid memories of the entire Penicini clan, all six of us, even my loser brother, like the four kids and my parents and... You know, we had our order that we laid in on the blankets. You had the two blankets. Who's with me on this? 844-960-1410. You pulled the two blankets together, Jim, and you used your sandals or rocks to weigh them down in their corners, or paperbacks were in their corners. You needed to weigh down the corners, and then you laid down. You had to sometimes brush off the sand. I had it all down. I tell you, I remember times waking up on Rhode Island Beach and being like, where, what? That was close to a coma. I'm awaking right now from something dangerously close to a coma. And you get that ocean tan, which is a little bit, quite a bit different than the the pool one because, you know, it's a little white, you know, because it's the sea, it's the ocean water, the salt water. It's the best tan you're ever going to get. Best tan you're ever going to get. And then towards the end of the summer when the jellyfish talk would begin, there's jellyfish now, it's August, there was a lot of rain, and you had to go out there and brave it, you know. Like it was Jaws, and they were although jellyfish were no joke. Did you ever get stung by one? Wicked.
1: Yeah, when
0: dude.
1: I was about 16, yeah.
0: Wicked. My brother got stung once. I loved it. It was one of the most exhilarating day the summer days of my youth.
1: Were you like chopping at the bit to pee on him?
0: Jim, you don't even know how great it was. He stole my place in life. He was just such a bully. And he's 6 years older than me. I mean, I was 5 years old. He's 11 years old. I mean, he was just a truly a horrible brother. Always was. And I waited in line. We were all jumping in the water one at a time, you know, off one of the, what do they call the things out in the water? The little, you got to swim out to them and then just stand on the wooden little
2: docks.
0: But they're buoyed down, and you're just, they're little platforms that you jump off of. Yeah, you know what I mean? Really kind of small spaces. And you'd have a bunch of kids on them, and the lifeguard would go one at a time, and he swam out, and he goes, I'm taking your place. I'm like, Tommy, I'm standing here. He jumped in. Swear, gang, I'm not even trying to be a wise guy. This is family lore right here. This is a true story. I'm not trying to be funny. I was so pissed. I just hated every time he showed up. But I still do. But he climbed up there, grabbed me by the arm, and goes, I'm taking your spot. And I'm like, I've been standing here. I probably started crying. I was already crying. He jumped in. Not only was he immediately stung by a jellyfish, but he was stung in the worst place a guy could get stung by a jellyfish. Jim, true story. Hand to God, true story. Everybody broke into, you know, it was a frenzy. I had just been crying. And my sister Julie says to this day, she's nothing like it. Everybody was like pulling him out of the water. What happened? It was so hard for, you know, he was like 12 years old to convey what happened. She goes, and I remember looking over at you. She goes, you had all tears coming down your eyes. You had a smile on your face like they call it karma, bro. And I did. But my kids got none of this. They did not get, they do not comprehend the sea being angry that day, my friend. And laying out and the zen. And you know what, Jim? I would also go so far as to say, again, these things don't help. They get too hot out there. Our little gadgets that they live on. They're not reading by the pool. They're not reading by the ocean. They're missing something. Maybe it's something that's completely going away. I don't know. Tanning beds haven't helped. Technology has robbed us even of the zen of laying out.
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1: Morocco and France kick off the World Cup quarterfinals today in Foxborough, Massachusetts. 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

0: dangerous people from Iran. They're sick. There's something wrong with them. We said, go and do your funeral stuff. And instead of that, they start shooting rockets at ships yesterday. And so we hit them very hard last night, very hard. I would say 20 to 1, 20 times tougher. And I told them, every time you hit, we hit. And of course, they're dirty players, so they go after everyone, probably including me. I've been number one on their list for years. And they're a bunch of scum, you want to know the truth. They're scum. And so we don't like them. I don't like them. And they're evil people, and it's the denuclearization of Iran. And we're going to denuke it. We're not going to let them because they're crazy, and they can't have a nuclear weapon. And they go around killing people. They've killed thousands and thousands of our soldiers. They've killed hundreds of thousands of innocent people. They had the roadside bomb, Soleimani. I took care of him first term. And that was a big thing, because I think they probably would be a lot stronger had he been around, because he was a bad guy, but he was an evil genius, but a bad guy. And he was the father of the roadside bomb. The roadside bomb is a bomb that goes on when you're driving your little vehicle around, and it goes on and you have no legs, no arms, and no face. And they've killed thousands and thousands of people. Even the SS Cole was theirs, you know, if you remember that disaster. So, I don't like them at all. And frankly, I think we waste a lot of time with them. I think we should just do our business. Can you imagine? They start shooting bombs, actually missiles at ships yesterday. Saudi Arabia, Kuwait, a couple of others. I don't think they know what the hell they're doing, but they're bad people, very bad people. I think they're incompetent, by the way, because if they were competent, they would have made a deal a long time ago, like how about 47 years ago. So they've been trouble for 47 years, and we took out their first set of leaders. We took out their second set of leaders. They want to take out the U.S. leader, me. I'm on every list. I saw things this morning. I'm on every single one of their lists. And so far, I guess I've been a little bit lucky, but that maybe doesn't last very long because that's the way it goes. But we have great people. But these are evil, sick people, and we have to rid their cancer. Their cancer. And you know what you do? You got to cut out cancer early.
1: And that's- All right. So there you have it. I was really taken by that news conference with the president, calling them scum, coming right out. Done. It's over as far as I'm concerned. At one point he says, ceasefire is over as far as I'm concerned. This has been really interesting to watch play out. And in a lot of ways, I think it's been a shining moment for him, which sounds probably crazy to a lot of people, because I am aware, and then in other ways, it was all big, fat, stupid waste of time. Even if he does stand by the fact that, well, they would have acquired nuclear weapons, they would have been a nuclear threat. As someone who began a year and a half ago, having all those guests on, those people born and raised in Iran who are like, we need help, you know, we don't have free elections here. You know, we've got good people here. We've got a culture. We want to protect her. We're getting executed every day by madmen. It's a bloodthirsty regime, and it has been for half a century. So I did. I cheered Trump on when he was finally like, for once and for all, because I used to say for years, God, they've been a thorn in our side since 1979. Let's just squash them. Let's swat them like a bug. I was saying that all the way up until I started having some of these guests on, and I befriended people on social media. And it's like, no, you don't understand. It's within our grasp. So Trump, when Trump made his move, I'm like, you know, this is good. He wants this to be over. I'm going to help Iran get a real leader in there who's a sane individual, knows how to interact with other leaders, doesn't execute citizens of their own country every day. tragically, it took this chunk of time and a lot of lives lost for him to realize, wow, they're just not to be trusted. Everyone, they play ball for a minute and they're full of it. They're just scum. I can't make this out. The option of straightening Iran out and getting good, level-headed folks like Rajavi in charge, it's not doable there. The cancer has spread. He used the metaphor of cancer. He's got to cut out the cancer early. He ended that clip saying. But as far as Iran, 47 years, he says, you know, it's 1979, the hostage crisis, when they first reared up, and we all looked around like, what is this Khomeini? What is Iran? What is going on? So I cheered on him being like, I want to take care of Iran once and for all and have them stop flaring up. And now he's realizing it's not doable. And him saying they're scum, I really reverberated with me. I did say all this time that, and it, as recently as earlier this week with Francis Martel from Breitbart, the international news editor, he does have a tendency to like, I'll sit down, they'll like me, okay? We'll get along very well. And they'll know that I'm not messing around because I don't. And he did that a couple of times with them, with Iran. And now I think he's just done, and I'm glad. Did I come to have affection for a lot of people? And do I want to see women and children? No, of course not. But they're being executed every day by their own quote unquote leaders, self-inserted leaders anyway. You know, for everyone out there who's saying, yeah, Iran, you know, the Chris Murphys out there, nothing ever needed to happen with Iran. You wanted to just keep kicking a can down a road. Eventually that can would have become a nuclear weapon. I don't know how long it would have taken, but it would have. I'm with Trump on this.
2: Fox News, I'm CJ Pavlovitz. Day two of the new strikes in Iran by the U.S. military.
3: Targeting military infrastructure in southern Iran, also coastal Iran. These strikes have been described as more aggressive than the initial wave that we saw earlier this week, sparked by attacks on commercial ships in the Strait of Hormuz.
2: That's Fox's Alexandria Ha for the White House. The music world in mourning. Bonnie Tyler topped the charts with that epic, plus other hits. Tyler dies at the age of 75. The gravelly-voiced Welsh pop star had been in a Portugal hospital since May 26, emergency surgery, and placed in a medically-induced coma. She was 75. America's listening to Fox News.
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5: The chief medical examiner says the man who died in police custody died of natural causes. Police say 20-year-old Jayshon Johnson of Hartford was taken into custody in April to face charges for a fatal shooting in Hartford. He died 2 days later. The chief medical examiner says that Johnson was suffering from an influenza B viral infection and bacterial pneumonia. Former Hartford City Treasurer Carmen Sierra was reportedly escorted by police from her office Wednesday. Sierra stepped down from her position just days ago, but reported to the office on Wednesday. The mayor said city police assisted to ensure the property was secure. I'm Paul DeCastro.
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1: Filling in for a vacationing Mike Armstrong. I think he's vacationing Mike Armstrong from the Financial Exchange. We've got Paul Lane with us this week. How are you, my man?
13: Doing well, Vinny. Thanks for having me in.
1: I appreciate you filling in for our guy. I assume that's what it is, right? He's on vacation? It's been a couple of weeks.
13: Yeah, he is on vacation.
1: I was off for two myself. When do you take yours, Paul?
13: Next week. So we keep it rotating here at the Financial Exchange, make sure someone's always here to keep the lights on and the coverage going.
1: Yeah, in this day and age, a lot of people, the answer to that question is no vacation. A lot of staycations this summer. Vacations are a little too pricey for a lot of people. What are you guys, what are your top stories this week on the Financial Exchange?
13: I think the biggest focus here, Vinny, is certainly inflation this week. Obviously, you had the resumption of military action between U.S. and Iran, and that spiked up oil prices. Yesterday, we saw about a 5 or 6% spike on West Texas Intermediate. We now sit at around $74 a barrel on WTI there. And as a result of that, the Federal Reserve and the markets in general are just more focused on the idea that inflation may be a bit more stubborn than economists or investors may have thought previously. Heading into this year, the largest focus was the labor market. That's kind of held up relatively well. But now the focus has shifted much more because of the closure of the Strait of Hormuz over the past few months and perhaps renewed military action here, that inflation becomes the biggest focus at the forefront. That is probably the biggest story that we're keeping a close eye on.
1: Yeah, I noticed this morning, too, and yesterday as well, there have been a couple of busy shows, busier than usual, but flashing on the TV screens here at Radio Towers Park, seemingly gas prices right now going in the throes of going down a bit.
13: They are, yeah. I mean, we were as high as $90-$95 a barrel on oil, and so as a result of that, we had peaked nationally as a AAA average around $4.50 a gallon. But that was down recently, earlier this week, to about $3.79. Now, who knows what the most recent uptick will do to oil and gas prices. But I think the administration and others have been frustrated that the drop hasn't been steep enough. And it's this interesting dynamic where I feel like people don't fully realize that typically when gas retailers are buying their oil and gas wholesale, they're buying it weeks in advance. And so they're paying these higher prices where they were previously at, you know, $4 or $4.50 a gallon. And as a result of that, they're a little bit slower to slow the declines in what we pay at the pump. So I think that creates a bit of frustration. And I'm sure you could make the argument that perhaps they're a little slower to do it than they should be, but it's certainly an area where there's a ton of competition, and I don't really get overly concerned on the complaints about lack of declines, because you run in some intersections, you're looking at two or three gas stations on every corner.
1: Yeah. When you bring up the word frustrating, you know what's really frustrating to me is the fact that we go into the summer with gas prices through, more often than not, they're going up, but once November starts getting, when elections start getting closer, magically the price starts dipping. And it's just, it's a vicious cycle. I get very frustrated by it. But that's what's going to happen. September, October, be down significantly. And then I don't know if it shoots right back up after November. It's a bit gradual. But we'll see them going down, and there'll be people quick to take credit, Trump included. Trump himself will be there. You see, the lowest they've ever been historically, never been lower, okay? And that's going to happen inevitably, and it kills me.
13: It absolutely is going to be the biggest focus for this administration ahead of the midterm elections to get inflation in a better place, because the reason why, one of the biggest reasons why Trump is back in the White House is because of the inflation that we saw in 2022, when Biden was president. That really irked a lot of consumers, and we've learned that this is really a hot button issue that really frustrates a lot of American citizens. And so if you're heading to the elections, and to your point, Vinny, if the gas prices were at $4.50 a gallon, I think that's when you get more upheaval or more turnover on votes, where people are just looking for a different alternative. And so that's a big focus for the administration right now, is can we get inflation under control? Can we get this war wrapped up so that heading into midterm elections, like to your point, gas prices are lower, price pressure is coming down, because the longer this goes on, the more, you know, ticked off people are going to be paying higher prices for
1: Absolutely.
13: Everything. You know, we focus on oil and gas, but this is an issue that is not just isolated to oil and gas. We've seen inflation run up about 4% year over year. That's well above the Fed's target of 2%. And so that has impacts on everything. Ground beef is up 12% year over year.
1: Yeah.
13: Like, there's a lot of different price increases that we've seen across the board beyond what we're paying at the pump.
1: Yeah, yeah. I didn't want to bemoan my grocery, do another rant, but I've noticed that too. Meats in particular through the roof right now, and have been for a while.
13: Yeah. Yep.
1: And again, we've got Paul Lane on with us. Financial Exchange airs weekdays right here. Make sure you're checking it out, filling in for Mike Armstrong this week. What are you tackling going into the weekend?
13: Well, we're going to be looking at and recapping today on the show is the Federal Reserve got together last month in the middle of June, June 16th and 17th for their meeting. What was released yesterday at 2 o'clock was the Fed meeting minutes. And so this is the first time that we've seen some of the meeting minutes released with the new Federal Reserve Chairman, Kevin Warsh. One of the focuses that he has for the quote-unquote new Fed is to be a little bit less communicative. You had Jerome Powell previously really telegraphing what the Fed was thinking and what they were thinking of doing going forward, where Warsh is trying to be a little bit more close to the vest, kind of keep it behind the scenes. So the indications that we got from some of those meetings report that we'll dive into further on the show is that the Fed continues to be concerned about inflation like we were just talking about. But not only that, they did mention that there is this looming inflationary pressure of everything going on with AI and the data center development in this country. That has been a huge reason why the market has done as well as it has, is that you've got companies spending upwards of $700 billion to build out these data centers, which has a tremendous trickle-down impact on HVAC companies, construction companies, chip makers, servers. It really touches a lot of different areas. But as a result of that, we've seen some areas within the semiconductor space that have seen huge spikes in pricing. And as a result, you've had companies like Apple have to increase their prices on their iPads and their laptops 15%, 20%, 25%. Other inflation that the Federal Reserve mentioned in those meeting minutes that we'll be talking about on today's show that previously hadn't been focused on as much in their prior conversations. So it does look like, looking forward here, Vinny, that at the moment they would hold rates where they are at the end of this month's meeting, according to the CME Group probability market. But it does look like we could perhaps be in store for a quarter of a percent hike later this year in the fall. But again, this is all fluid and could change very quickly.
1: It could change between now and today's edition of the Financial Exchange. Paul Lane, thanks again so much for filling in for our guy, vacationing Mike Armstrong. We do a Financial Exchange segment this time every week, and of course, show airs weekdays right here. At this point, they're coming up on their, it can't be 15th year, but it's more than 10, a big anniversary, and I know they've got a lot tied to that and planned to celebrate, and we'll keep you posted on that. Take a break and be right back.
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14: More humidity and more heat today. Hi, everybody. Welcome to Thursday. I'm News 8 Chief Meteorologist Gil Simmons. Hazy sun. Watch for a pop shower or storm this afternoon. 85 to 90. More of the same tomorrow. The weekend looks awesome. 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

on top with the number one album in the U.S. and the U.K. and a number one single, Angie. Come on, baby. Let's Get It On is a number one single and a number two album for Marvin Gaye. Also in August of 73, Stevie Wonder is back with the number four album, Inner Visions. And Florida band Lynyrd Skynyrd released their debut album, had a top 20 hit with Free Bird, and tour opening for The Who. Fast forward to October, where on their eighth album, the Steve Miller Band debut a smooth blues rock sound and score a number one hit with The Joe.

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5: Wanted to kick off today's show with a little taste of what you might have missed yesterday. And here's what I can tell a lot of you did miss. The one-off yesterday as far as Josh Elliott and Ryan Fazio is concerned. There's also this little ditty that's making a lot of noise, making the rounds.
6: It's to be a transparency and anti-corruption effort. And this governor refused efforts that I and other legislators proposed in this past session, that when you have little earmarks and expenditures of money, at least there should be a legislator who takes ownership of it. At least there should be financial records of that organization, private organization, getting the money. At least there should be accounting of who's the board of directors and are there any relationships and conflicts of interest. And he rejected that, and the leadership of the state government rejected that. And this is an area, like so many others, where an assertive and active leader is necessary to allay the concerns of the public, which are real and substantial. And that goes down to municipalities where P-card usage or abuses are a state interest and concern, especially in some of these cities like New Britain that have seen property taxes go up and a lot of jobs leave the state.
5: There you have it, Ryan Fazio on a tear. And as I said, that clip is making the rounds with a lot of commentary. To a lot of people weighing in on that. For instance, you know, one person writing, well said, Weathersfield, for instance, needs a serious audit. No one's property taxes should go up $1,500. I'm hearing people, their taxes went up $4,000, $5,000 here in Weathersfield. And then at the opposite end of the spectrum, you get Mr. Fazio. The fundamental flaw of the traditional property tax system is that it taxes an unrealized, illiquid asset rather than actual cash flow. Moving the tax base to income eliminates this wealth test for staying in one's home. That's a wealth test for staying in your home. I feel like I'm being tested right now. A wealth test, that is. It allows seniors to age in place, preserves the multi-generational fabric of local neighborhoods. I don't know who this is, but I mean, this is a hell of a writer here. Basing the tax on current earnings ensures that the tax bill scales naturally with a household's actual liquid financial capacity. If a household's income drops due to job loss, retirement, medical emergency, their tax burden automatically decreases, preventing a sudden financial crisis. It's a good one. It's great stuff. So I spent the day yesterday. I mean, there was more work after the debate, the de facto debate, than there was before. And I wanted to address that as well. Now, first of all, Jim, I was asked to be able to list, but and I have some paperwork to do even here at work, everything that we covered. All right, so we cover the public benefits, electricity rates, you know, the Eversource quantity, power outages, DCF, election integrity, Bridgeport, right? We got that too. What are some of? Oh no, you're gonna remember the girl I dated 2 years ago for literally 2 weeks, but that, Jimmy just made a face at me. Come on, I'm gonna remember that yesterday. The topics that we hit yesterday. I'm trying to remember the when we did the Hartford, the police, understaffed police, mismanagement. You know, I have to list these. I have to compile. So I mean, I'll take care of that, Jim. And I have to get it to my superiors here at iHeartRadio. I have to turn this in, and I'm getting asked from a lot of listeners too. What was it? What was everything that was covered? And I took a lot of hits yesterday from folks who were like, "Why was this not? Why is this not live and sitting somewhere for me to watch at my convenience?" No. I have a stance as far as that's concerned. Now, the first half is, it sits atop WELI's Facebook page. So, because a lot of people came at me, and they're like, that's it. Missed it. That's it. Yeah, that's radio. And that's the radio that I believe in. Live, local, listen, miss it. You miss it. I don't even get these shows that are every day. If you look, go to their website, hour one, hour two, hour three, you are finishing off, you are polishing off our industry. You're killing. You're playing a role in all of the job loss that's taking, the shrinking of this industry. Give a little taste. This is what you missed. Blew it. Should have been there. Somebody said to me, well, that's only some of it. Yeah, there's that. And there's two podcasts made. That's what you get from the Vinnie Penn Project. They did two 25-minute long segments. One of them sits live, viewable right now, atop the WELI Facebook page. Videotape and everything. Watch the whole thing. It's pinned. And then there are two separate podcasts that you go to my page, click on my name, and you'll listen to two. That's the public benefits one and DCF. That I know because I put those two together specifically. And for the scattershot, the remnants, what's left over from there, you should have been listening. Somebody said, would have been nice to have had a heads up. It was posted 48 hours in advance on 960 WELI's Facebook page and News Radio 1410 WPOP's Facebook page. I posted it 48 hours in advance, wrote up the press release myself. And as Jimmy just mouthed over there, announced it, promoting the hell out of it. That's it. People are like, in this day and age, you're not going to make the whole thing available to us? No. Tune in. I do. I believe that plays a big role in why this industry is in the dire straits that it's in. And when we get to that point where it's all pre-taped and sitting there and carved out and waiting for you, what happens when there's breaking news? There's no. You're going to lose your breaking news. To a degree. I mean, you know, TV's, your local TV news is only going to be able to go so far. But radio, you're going to lose somebody be sitting in that chair. And you don't realize how key that is. You know, I even cover that to a degree in A Tale of Two Talk Show Hosts, at the point where Beck and I started the diverging paths, although he'd agree with me on this, except he makes so much of his content, it's all posted afterwards. But I don't think it would be possible for it to put all the content he churns out a day is too much. But when our roads diverged, I said to him, he's like, there's more to the world in the world than New Haven. But these communities they rely on local radio. And You have to listen when you're told to. It's appointment radio. You have to, you know, this election, we're not going to hand it to you. And that's the problem, I think, with so many people is that they want everything. That's how absentee voted. That's how all that happened. We're such slaves to convenience. We want everything. Oh, listen, when I can, when it's good. We don't set our alarms to get up anymore, weigh in. All day yesterday, Jim, I fielded with the people were sitting with the little emoji of the guy slapping himself on the head. In this day and age, the whole thing isn't posted. You don't need to slap yourself on the head like you can't believe I'm that. No, it isn't. With intention. You got the majority of it. And then Fazio's team, anyway, not Josh Elliott's, but Fazio's team, he's who assembled that clip. They were shooting their own footage, and they gave their own little taste and sound bites. You can't have everything handed to you and waiting for you. You got to do some of the work yourself. You got to do some of the homework yourself. And you got to be with us on this as far as once it's all pre-taped and scripted and posted, you lose the human touch and you lose the organic and the real. Everything is shellacked and hosed down and homogenized. So you got what you got at the website. Enjoy it. It's at your disposal.
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8: President Trump now back at the White House from the NATO summit on last night's 90 strikes against Iran, including two bridges used to transport weapons and drone and missile sites near the Strait of Hormuz, punishing Iran for hitting commercial ships. President Trump says he's ready to finish the job. Graham Plattner's job is finished in Maine.
10: We are suspending campaign operations.
8: After the last straw, a credible rape allegation against the Democrat Senate nominee who says none of it is real. Fellow Democrat sitting Senator John Fetterman, not a fan, tells Fox.
11: I'd say that the trash took itself out.
8: And now 600 Maine Democrats spend the rest of July on a convention to choose a new nominee against the surging Republican five-term Senator Susan Collins. 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
7: Fox News, I'm CJ Papa. Less than a month after destroying the Democratic field, winning the Senate primary in Maine with 72% of the vote, Graham Plattner is out following a rape allegation.
8: The things that have been claimed did not happen. It's not real.
9: He didn't apologize in that video for very serious allegations against him, like rape. Instead, he defended himself in an 11-minute video that he posted on X. Plattner also blaming the Democratic establishment for forcing him out.
7: Fox's Alexis McAdams reporting. Supporters of the former Olympic canoe racer David Hearn. Outside D.C. Superior Court, as Hearn maintains he did not damage the renovated Lincoln Memorial reflecting pool, pleading not guilty. His defense lawyers and other Trump administration critics labeling case as an abuse of prosecutorial power. 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
2: Put on your Vans because we're going back to 1982. The soundtrack to Fast Times at Ridgemont High contained the biggest names of the decade. One standout, Somebody's Baby by Jackson Browne.

0: that you're going to see a financial crisis as a result of any slowdown that may or may not happen in an economy. I mean,
1: the really bad ones are, but...
0: Sure, but it's important to note that a financial crisis is a fundamentally different thing than a recession. A financial crisis is a crisis in the financial system. I know that sounds circular, but it's important because words have meanings. It's the crisis back in 2008 was, hey, there's so little value to this collateral that no one wants it, that our banks might not be solvent and or liquid, and that's bad.
1: I think, bank failures.
0: Or correct.
1: The imminent threat of bank failures. And massive defaults because nobody trusts anybody.
0: Like, that's a financial crisis.
1: Yeah, I think if you...
0: A recession is a broad-based slowdown in economic activity. These are two different things.
1: The recession always accompanies it, but reverse is not true.
0: It's every square is a rectangle, but not every rectangle is a square. Every financial crisis produces a recession, but not every recession is a financial crisis.
1: Thank God. Because they're far worse.
0: This was great. I think that was some really good wordplay.
1: Because financial, I didn't even follow it. I'm still impressed.
0: Do you know how many triangles there are in a square?
1: I should.
0: Well, it depends how small you make them.
1: I should know the answer.
0: No, there's no right answer.
1: Oh, you could just keep.
0: Well, you can always just keep adding.
1: But the area is finite.
0: Yes.
1: So whatever. What am I talking about? Who cares?
0: I had an in-depth discussion about the area of a circle over the weekend.
1: With one of your kids, I hope.
0: No, like they're a little... Well, actually, I did talk about geometry with I was trying to teach my five-year-old the basics of geometry. It went pretty well, all things considered, given that it was the first time and she's five.
1: We make kids... Not having kids, I shouldn't comment, but boy, in some Russia, for example, if you end up going to like college, there are Russian kids in your physics or econ class. These people were doing subjects... I'll just throw linear algebra. You don't have to know what that is. We don't get it till college.
0: Oh, yeah.
1: For the most part, these guys were doing it in sixth grade. No word of lie. No exaggerating. It can be done. Why do we wait for stuff like that? Instead, we bore kids with silly, redundant word. I'm not even going to get into it. You don't want a financial crisis to accompany a recession. They're far, far worse.
0: Yes.
1: They're far deeper, more prolonged, and their effects are more long-lasting. They leave far deeper scars, which is why the Fed in the modern era has done everything possible to support the financial system, namely banks, and more broadly, financial markets.
0: Let's take a quick break. When we return, we're going to be joined by Luke Kawa from Sherwood News next.
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5: Mark, what do you got for Stack Roulette?
6: Tucker already touched on this lightly about 20 minutes ago, but I want to emphasize something. In the Pepsi release, Pepsi warned the Financial Times and other outlets reporting that elevated fuel prices will intensify inflationary pressure over the rest of the year as the nascent recovery in U.S. sales, blah, blah, blah, blah. Okay, so sales have stalled. Sorry, I lost interest.
5: No, it's fine.
6: So when I'm losing interest in this, I guess I can't expect you to exhibit any.
5: But we should all listen.
6: Please listen carefully to what I'm about to lose interest in. They're citing, this is not a surprise, that higher input cost inflation will put upward pressure on their prices or downward pressure on their margins. It's got to be one or the other. And it's really not clear to me where things are going to fall out, because they also go on to say that productivity savings, which I guess means firing people and asking others to do more work, I don't know what else that could mean, and refund claims for tariffs will mitigate a good portion of those higher costs. So not clear that they're going to be passing these costs through. I guess either way it'd be bad, because their economics are similar to other consumer staples companies, I think. Either we're talking about reduced margins because they can't pass the costs along, or inflation, relatively speaking. It doesn't mean overall inflation is going to go up or that trend inflation will rise.
5: Sure.
6: Either way, it's not good news, and it's probably baked into the cake at this point, no matter what happens to oil prices from here on in.
5: I want to talk a little bit about a piece from the Philadelphia Inquirer today. The two of you are familiar with the idea of sports gambling, yes, where you decide to make a wager on the outcome of a game or something or other?
7: Sure.
5: Yes. So one of the major sports betting platforms in the United States is FanDuel. And this piece from the Inquirer details this story. I'll quote here. As the 2020 season NFL season kicked off, Terry Thompson picked up his phone and placed a wager with FanDuel Sportsbook on his favorite team, the Philadelphia Eagles. It was his first time gambling through an app, and he soon started placing micro bets, which are small in-game wagers on something as small as whether the next play would be a pass or a run. He grew addicted to the effortless rapid-fire action every game, every quarter, every play. Click, click, click. Thompson would eventually ultimately wager $18.5 million with FanDuel, earning him VIP status with the company. It then goes on to say that he basically ended up losing like $2 million. So the 18.5 was like the total accumulation of bets, but he lost $2 million. The part that is most disturbing about this, there's two. Number one, sometime around Thanksgiving in 2024, FanDuel sent him an email with a personalized video from Philadelphia Phillies player Bryce Harper, just basically saying, hey, like, you're, you know, like a great guy, like, you know, good luck, you know, blah, blah, blah. Like, nothing about gambling, but just, you know, this encouraging message from a former MVP of Major League Baseball, who's still playing.
8: I'm sorry, when did they send, at what point did they send this message from Harper?
5: November of 2024.
8: And why did they send this video? Because
5: he had just lost like a bunch of money in the NFL season.
8: So they sent him a attaboy video.
5: Yes. Using a professional athlete who's currently active.
8: Oh boy.
5: Beyond that, this also details, and again, a lot of this is claims that the video like happened. But also, apparently when you're in this VIP, you know, program with FanDuel, which requires you to bet at least $120,000 a year with them, which is just wild to me, you get assigned a VIP manager who then, like, basically texts you and talks to you about, like, oh, like, how's your life going, blah, blah, blah, here's this and that. And again, apparently...
8: Yeah, here's some tickets to a suite or
5: apparently
8: whatever.
5: One year he had lost a bunch of money and his rep was like, hey, you know, I get that you're, like, taking it easy right now, but maybe try for a fresh start in, you know, the new year in January or February. January or February comes around, FanDuel sends him to the Super Bowl on their dime with a bunch of tickets and stuff.
8: Mm-hmm.
5: And I've evolved this view over the last 5 or 6 years since sports betting's been legalized. If you want to have sports betting legalized, that's fine. It can't be on the phones. It's too dangerous. The amount that Americans lost in sports betting wagers last year rose to $250 billion cumulatively. Cumulatively. And again, that's lost. Like, I don't know how we can think this is a good thing when this is where we're going. And it's not that some people can't use it responsibly. I know some people can. But I got to tell you, I keep hearing more and more stories about 24-year-olds that are indebted to online sports books. And it's pretty clear that we just can't handle this in the aggregate.
6: I think we need to give this back to the mob. There were incentives. I don't mean the broad populace. I get what you're saying. Back into the underground economy. There were. This is going to sound.
5: No,
6: I'm only half kidding though.
5: I know.
6: But I think we Italian American. I think they. Excuse me. They handled it pretty well. There were serious repercussions. Getting yourself overextended.
5: Number one, it was like you couldn't find it to begin with. Like the average
6: person, had to know where to go.
5: You had to like
6: you go to this bakery, you go in the back.
5: It wasn't just you had to know where to go.
6: That's what I mean.
5: It wasn't just that. Like you had to like be able to like convince like oh like sure I'm like worthy
6: you
5: of your
6: shed?
5: Time.
6: That's not a shed.
5: You know.
6: You see the little wire going to it? That's a telephone wire.
5: It was hard to find.
6: That's what I mean. Push it back to where it belongs. People who really.
8: Well,
6: people who are qualified will find it.
5: I know you're not like vouching for the mafia.
6: Of course not.
5: But it's like
6: there's no such thing anyway.
5: I just don't know that like this is good for anyone. I just don't know this is good for anyone.
8: I mean, the only pushback I would say on that is like even the black market betting still has access on phones for betting.
5: But you have to look like you have to do some work to get there. And even then, again,
8: not,
5: this is
8: not really.
5: I don't gamble on sports, so I don't know. But I have friends who have like done some of like the offshore stuff historically.
8: Samesies.
5: And like no, but they've been like locked out of their accounts and money's been taken because they're not like it's not their money anymore once it's outside the US.
8: Monday morning text.
5: So this stuff is real.
8: Oh yeah.
5: So, I don't know. Like, I really am just not sure that we're cut out for this.
8: The play-by-play betting needs to go away. I agree with that.
5: You know, like
8: is this going to be a ball or a strike? Bet now. Like, that needs to go.
5: So, I don't know. It doesn't feel good. Let's take a quick break for the rest of the day. We're going to be back tomorrow. World Cup quarterfinals kick off at 4 Eastern today with France-Morocco. We'll see you tomorrow.
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15: What's shaking, fellow sports fans? 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The NFL awards a franchise to Boston under the ownership of the Boston Braves. They changed their nickname to the Redskins in 1933, and then they would move to Washington after the 1936 season. This week in 1968, Wilt Chamberlain becomes the first reigning NBA MVP to be traded the next season when he moves from Philly to LA.
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15: This week in 1979, it's Disco Demolition Night at Comiskey Park in Chicago. Fans go wild destroying disco records, and they cause the White Sox to forfeit the second game of a doubleheader to the Detroit Tigers. This week in 1995, Pete Sampras becomes the first American to win Wimbledon three straight years. He beats Boris Becker. This week in the year 2000, Dwight Gooden and Roger Clemens team up to shut down the Mets, giving the Yankees identical 4-2 victories in the first double ballpark doubleheader in the majors since 1903. After the opener, many of the sellout crowd, over 54,000 at Shea Stadium, immediately headed for Game 2, which drew just shy of 56,000 at Yankee Stadium. And this week in 2013, Jimmy Johnson becomes the first driver in 31 years to sweep Daytona International Speedway. The Daytona 500 winner is the first driver since Bobby Allison in 1982 and the fifth overall to win both races in a season at Daytona.
14: And that's just some of what happened this week in sports history. 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
17: News, I'm Therese Crowley. Lance Twiggs, the video. Testimony today from the roommate slash lover of accused Charlie Kirk assassin Tyler Robinson.
18: The prosecution plans to play a pre-recorded law enforcement interview with Twiggs, which was offered in place of Twiggs appearing in person at this preliminary hearing. But yesterday in court, the defense asked for large chunks of the Twiggs interview to be redacted, and Judge Graff agreed to redactions.
17: Fox's Matt Finn in Provo, Utah. Strike two. CENTCOM reports 90 strikes against Iran last night, including bridges, drone, and missile sites Iran used to hit commercial ships. Oil prices dropping back today. Graham Plattner took himself out as Maine Senate Democrat nominee after a credible rape allegation. Fellow Democrat sitting Senator John Fetterman, not a fan, tells Fox.
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20: Hey, I am Brant, and her name is Sherry, and she's a friend and a colleague of mine, and we were just praying for her, actually, because she had a major surgery she just went through.
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27: 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Welcome to Thursday. I'm News 8 Chief Meteorologist Gil Simmons. Hazy sun. Watch for a pop shower or storm this afternoon. 85 to 90. More of the same tomorrow. 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
0: Nurse advocates are raising concerns after an attack by a patient against the nurse at Hartford Hospital. Police say the incident was minor, but a warrant to arrest the suspect was submitted to the court. The incident happened around 8 a.m. Monday in the hospital's purple pod. Connecticut's first West Nile case of 2026 is confirmed. The State of Connecticut Mosquito Management Program says that mosquitoes trapped in Milford on June 29th tested positive for the virus. Six Connecticut residents were hospitalized with West Nile in 2025, and one of the cases involved a fatality. I'm Paul DeCastro.
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0: Welcome back in here to Clay and Buck. You know, we had to sit here and talk about how Grant Plattner has said he's out of that main Senate race. It's going to be a very interesting competitive race, or at least it was going to be. We'll see what happens now. We'll see what happens. But then there's also, Clay, all of these people in the media who I think still claim that they are paragons of virtue and honesty and speaking truth to power without fear or favor, sir. But they kind of just say whatever they have to say in order to make sure a Democrat wins. That's actually what happens. That's actually how it goes. Here's a montage of libs talking about how a little Nazi tattoo, a little sexual assault allegation or a few and other things, no big deal. Play it.
1: I don't give a f- if somebody had a toxic relationship. Toxic relationships and tattoos and all of this talk about Susan Collins.
2: He could be 100 times more f***ed up than he is. He'd never be as f***ed up as what we got in Washington now anyway.
3: I don't get bothered by it as much. None of it. He's someone who had a drinking problem as a Marine.
2: Grant Plattner is popular even though he is flawed. He is a flawed man, just like I'm a flawed man. And this is the key. Everybody is flawed at some level.
4: No one's perfect. All politicians have baggage.
5: That's my kind of man. I would vote for Plattner.
6: Grant clearly made a mistake. And I've been on CNN saying that what I appreciated about him is that he owned that mistake. You know, what is disqualifying is having a senator in Maine who just does Donald Trump's bidding.
7: I'm going to do everything I can to make sure that Grant Plattner is the next senator from the state of Maine.
5: If I lived in Maine, I would hold my nose and I would pull that lever and I would vote for him.
2: His imperfections are imperfections that we can all identify with.
8: Grant Plattner is no Nazi. I don't think that he's a racist in any way.
0: Hey, Clay, you hear that? Nobody's perfect. They went full. Nobody's perfect on Grant Plattner. Nazi tattoo, sexual assault. Nobody's perfect.
9: Nobody's perfect. Who among us hasn't gotten a Nazi tattoo? Who among us hasn't been accused multiple times of sexual assault? Just a normal guy. But I do think what that reflects, Buck, is what we just said in the open, which is if this race had been close on Labor Day, all the people jumping off the bandwagon right now would have come right back on the bandwagon and said what they are saying now. Here's another question for you. Why is he not being charged with rape?
0: Like, might be statute of limitations.
9: But I thought they did away with statute of limitations in the blue cities in the wake of Me Too. I'll look up this. I haven't heard anybody talk about it at all. It was only a few years ago. We're not talking about 20 years ago.
0: Oh, yeah.
9: Just
0: I don't
9: a
0: know.
9: Question. Like,
0: well, there might not be enough evidence. You know,
9: maybe.
0: There might have been enough evidence.
9: Well, that would be something I'd be concerned about if I was Plattner to point out why I would have stayed in the race. Look, symbolism can be a strong way to express how you feel on a particular topic. The IFCJ recognizes the value of a symbol and the connection it can quietly convey to like-minded individuals. 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
11: News. I'm Therese Crowley. Lance Twiggs, the video. Testimony today from the roommate slash lover of accused Charlie Kirk assassin Tyler Robinson.
12: The prosecution plans to play a pre-recorded law enforcement interview with Twiggs, which was offered in place of Twiggs appearing in person at this preliminary hearing. But yesterday in court, the defense asked for large chunks of the Twiggs interview to be redacted, and Judge Graff agreed to redactions.
11: Fox's Matt Finn in Provo, Utah. Strike two. CENTCOM reports 90s strikes against Iran last night, including bridges, drone, and missile sites Iran used to hit commercial ships. Oil prices dropping back today. Graham Plattner took himself out as Maine Senate Democrat nominee after a credible rape allegation. Fellow Democrat sitting Senator John Fetterman, not a fan, tells Fox.
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20: This week in 1922, the Hollywood Bowl, one of the world's largest natural amphitheaters, opens with a performance by the Los Angeles Philharmonic. Since that time, a long, diverse list of performers, including the Beatles, Luciano Pavarotti, and Judy Garland, have graced the stage. The venue has become a famous LA landmark and has been featured in numerous films. This week in 1962, the United States Patent Office issues Swedish engineer Nils Bohlin a patent for his three-point automobile safety belt. At the time, safety belt use in automobiles was limited mostly to race car drivers. The traditional two-point belt, which fastened in a buckle over the abdomen, had been known to cause severe internal injuries in the event of a high-speed crash. The National Traffic and Motor Vehicle Safety Act of 1966 made seatbelts a required feature on all new American vehicles from the 1968 model year forward. This week in 1984, Walter Mondale, the leading Democratic presidential candidate, announces that he has chosen Representative Geraldine Ferraro of New York as his running mate. Ferraro became the first female vice presidential candidate to represent a major political party. And this week in 2011, Space Shuttle Atlantis was launched, the final launch in NASA's Space Shuttle program. Atlantis delivered food and supplies to the ISS and touched down on July 21st. NASA conducted 135 total shuttle launches from 1981 to 2011.
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0: Welcome back in here to Clay and Buck. We will take some calls, some talkbacks, and all of that good stuff. Podcast listener Tim from North Carolina. Let's start with him. F, please.
1: You know, thinking of Plattner's main reason for dropping out, that he can't fundraise and all of his funds are being pulled. I guess this is what happens when socialists run out of other people's money.
2: It is very funny. Buck, I don't even buy that he wasn't going to be able to raise funds. Again, if he were close in September, and he would be, because 47% or whatever the math is of people are going to go vote straight Democrat, particularly in Maine, people would have started raising money for him again. And I do think it's funny that he hasn't dropped out any of the any of this so far. By the way, we've got one talk back. Will you play the lady who's upset at me for saying just go buy new clothes? Let's have some fun with this. We were giving travel tips, and one of you was upset. Who is that? It's in the talkbacks. It is. I mean, I think it's talkback B or talkback A, one of the top of the talkback list.
3: Clay, it must be nice to have enough money to be able to do that. Some of us who were Lutheran school teachers who chose to serve others didn't make enough money to just fly and then buy new clothes each time when you're there for the weekend or whatever. Don't fly that often because of that. I usually end up having to drive.
2: Okay. I don't think people understand how cheap clothes are. It costs $50 to check a bag on many airlines now. For $50, you can go to Old Navy and buy like four outfits. I went on the website yesterday. T-shirts there are $3.99. 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One bag, I think it's $50, $75, something like $100. It's crazy what they charge to check bags now. Clothes are cheaper than you think. Just fire it away. Thanks for doing your Lutheran work, though. All right, when we come back, very happy with the Lutherans.
0: Clay's a big, he's, Clay loves the Lutherans. Big fan of the Lutherans. They're always beautiful people, those Lutherans. Beautiful.
2: You want to talk Iran again? It's like Groundhog Day when we come back here on Clay and Buck.
4: Speaking truth and having fun. Clay Travis and Buck Sexton.
2: On July 4th, thousands of Americans across the country gathered with their friends and family and read the Declaration of Independence out loud. 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
9: Fox News, I'm Gianna Gelosi. Video testimony from Lance Twiggs, the former lover of suspected Charlie Kirk assassin Tyler Robinson, will be played in court today.
10: The prosecution plans to play a pre-recorded law enforcement interview with Twiggs, which was offered in place of Twiggs appearing in person at this preliminary hearing. But yesterday in court, the defense asked for large chunks of the Twiggs interview to be redacted.
9: That's Fox's Matt Finn. A former U.S. Olympian David Hearn pleads not guilty to vandalizing the renovated reflecting pool near the Lincoln Memorial. U.S. Attorney for D.C. Jeanine Pirro accuses Hearn of removing the bottom liner of the pool last month. Norm Eisen, one of Hearn's attorneys, spoke to reporters outside of court.
11: It is not a crime to touch the reflecting pool, to touch water in the United States of America.
9: Hearn is going to be back in court in August. 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
17: The hot, hazy, and humid weather is back. This is Storm Teammate Meteorologist Zach Duhame. Temps on either side of 90 today. Going to feel like the mid-90s with the dew points in the 70 range. Could be a pop shower or storm in a couple towns. Most towns are dry. Same deal for tomorrow. How about the weekend? 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
18: Nurse advocates are raising concerns after an attack by a patient against the nurse at Hartford Hospital. Police say the incident was minor, but a warrant to arrest the suspect was submitted to the court. The incident happened around 8 a.m. Monday in the hospital's purple pod. Connecticut's first West Nile case of 2026 is confirmed. The State of Connecticut Mosquito Management Program says that mosquitoes trapped in Milford on June 29th tested positive for the virus. Six Connecticut residents were hospitalized with West Nile in 2025, and one of the cases involved a fatality. I'm Paul DeCastro.
19: This is Lee Habib, host of Our American Stories. On our next episode, the man behind Iowa's Freedom Rocks shares his story of why he decided to honor America's veterans. You won't want to miss the next episode of Our American Stories.
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23: Scottish sensations The Bay City Rollers finally score a hit in the U.S. with the number one single, Saturday Night. In February, former Steve Miller Band member Boz Scaggs has a number two U.S. album with Silk Debris. Peter Frampton hits number one with his double live album, Frampton Comes Alive. It would become the best-selling album of 1976.

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5: Fox News, I'm Therese Crowley. 17 minutes of police video with a roommate slash lover of accused Charlie Kirk assassin Tyler Robinson. The defense worries it looks like a confession in Provo, Utah court.
6: Judge Tony Graff said prosecutors can play video of investigators interviewing Lance Twiggs, the former romantic partner of Tyler Robinson, but that it will be partially redacted. Kirk's widow, Erica, has been attending this hearing in person in Provo, Utah, and her attorney, Jeff Nyman, asked the judge to play the full interview in court during Robinson's preliminary hearing.
5: Fox's Jessica Rosenthal. CENTCOM reports 90 strikes against Iran last night, including bridges, drone and missile sites Iran used to hit commercial ships. Oil prices dropping today. California state workers complain commuting is expensive. Their first week back since COVID. Under Governor Newsom's return to office mandate, 4 days a week in California. 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
14: The hot, hazy, and humid weather is back. This is Storm Teammate Meteorologist Zach Duhame. Temps on either side of 90 today. Going to feel like the mid-90s with the dew points in the 70 range. Could be a pop shower or storm in a couple towns. Most towns are dry. Same deal for tomorrow. How about the weekend? 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
15: Nurse advocates are raising concerns after an attack by a patient against the nurse at Hartford Hospital. Police say the incident was minor, but a warrant to arrest the suspect was submitted to the court. The incident happened around 8 a.m. Monday in the hospital's purple pod. Connecticut's first West Nile case of 2026 is confirmed. The State of Connecticut Mosquito Management Program says that mosquitoes trapped in Milford on June 29th tested positive for the virus. Six Connecticut residents were hospitalized with West Nile in 2025, and one of the cases involved a fatality.

0: Holiday. 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
3: A couple of hours away from the Foxborough World Cup quarterfinalists, France and Morocco take the pinch. Karolina Mukova with a 3-set win over Coco Gauff this morning to reach the Wimbledon finals, where she will meet Linda Noskova. UCLA basketball getting a commitment from Serbian forward Nikola Kusturica, the 17-year-old considered to be one of the top players to be the number one pick in the 2028 NBA draft. I'm Frank Arity.
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0: Welcome back in, Clay and Buck, rolling through the Thursday edition of the program. Thanks to Ann Coulter, who was just on with us, breaking down a lot. I'm going to play some of the evidence of this Tyler Robinson murder of Charlie Kirk, assassination of Charlie Kirk. Third day here of hearings going on right now in Utah, and his trans gay lover, whatever it is testifying. They're playing, not testifying, but they're playing his comments that he's made. And during the course of the investigation, I guess it's technically testimony in some way, but he's not actually being questioned about it right now. It's just his statement. So we will see exactly from that. But I loved this talk back. Lori from East Hanover, New Jersey, listening on WOR in the New York City area. Listen to this success story.
1: You are so right about saving. I never made more than about $55,000 a year my whole life. I'm retired now in my mid-70s, and I put a little away every year. I now live in a $1 million condo that I paid cash for, and I have another $2 million in investments. And what people need to realize is once you start socking it away, the money starts working for you.
0: Compound yes. interest, Buck. How great is that story? Compound interest, compound interest, compound interest. Neither of my parents ever made over $50,000 a year either. And they made smart decisions financially and just basic financial literacy. I love that story from Lori. People want to focus on, hey, what's your salary? What you save is so much more important oftentimes than what you make, because you can make $1 million a year and spend $1.3 million, and you're in a lot more trouble than somebody who makes $60,000 a year and spends $40,000, right? It's just it is crazy to me that we don't talk about this more often.
2: Agree.
0: Speaking of crazy, you know what's crazy? Not having great meat to feed your family. That's what Good Ranchers is all about. This is American raised beef.
3: News. I'm Therese Crowley. 17 minutes of police video with a roommate slash lover of accused Charlie Kirk assassin Tyler Robinson. The defense worries it looks like a confession in Provo, Utah court.
4: Judge Tony Graff said prosecutors can play video of investigators interviewing Lance Twiggs, the former romantic partner of Tyler Robinson, but that it will be partially redacted. Kirk's widow, Erica, has been attending this hearing in person in Provo, Utah, and her attorney, Jeff Nyman, asked the judge to play the full interview in court during Robinson's preliminary hearing.
3: Fox's Jessica Rosenthal. CENTCOM reports 90 strikes against Iran last night, including bridges, drone and missile sites Iran used to hit commercial ships. Oil prices dropping today. California state workers complain commuting is expensive. Their first week back since COVID under Governor Newsom's return to office mandate, 4 days a week in California. 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

Paul McCartney and Wings have a number one single with My Love, and the Stooges signed to Columbia Records and released their final album, Raw Power, produced by David Bowie. In March, Pink Floyd releases the now legendary Dark Side of the Moon. It goes to number one and becomes one of the best-selling albums of all time.

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0: Eric Clapton forms Derek and the Dominoes and releases an album including guest appearances by Dwayne Allman. The single Layla goes top 10 in the U.S. and the U.K.
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2: WPOP, Hartford, WUCS HD2, Windsor Locks, and iHeartRadio station. Guaranteed. Fox News, I'm John Saucier. The United States launching another series of strikes against Iran last night after Iranian forces attacked commercial shipping in the Strait of Hormuz. Republican New York Congressman Mike Lawler on Fox Business says he wouldn't be opposed to taking further action against Iran. Right.
3: Fundamentally, from my vantage point, keeping the pressure on them both militarily and economically is what is going to ultimately force resolution here. And ensure that they are no longer a threat.
2: Former Olympic canoeist David Hearn pleading not guilty to charges that he vandalized the Lincoln Memorial Reflecting Pool. Executive chair of the Democracy Defenders Fund, Norman Eisen, serving as Hearn's co-counsel.
4: If Mr. Hearn can be charged with a felony for touching the reflecting pool, every American is at risk.
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7: A Ledyard man will serve 10 years in prison for possession of child pornography. Jason Gibson pleaded guilty to the charge in January. On Wednesday, he was sentenced with 20 years of supervised release to follow. The 46-year-old Gibson was previously convicted of the same charge in 2020. Hartford police say they will continue to take unregistered ATVs off city streets. Here's John Bayback.
8: Hartford police using drone technology now to take illegal ATVs off of city streets.
9: You shouldn't come to Hartford because we are going to catch you, we're going to get your ATV, we're going to impound it, and then we're going to crush it.
8: The Hartford mayor, Arun Arulampalam, warning that he's serious about the quality of life issue, while Hartford Police Sergeant Chris Mastriani says it's not a slap on the wrist.
10: This is a handcuffed backseat of a cruiser custodial arrest.
8: Police say many of those arrested for illegal ATVs are from Massachusetts.
7: He's John Bayback, and I'm Tori Gates.
2: Have you heard the news? 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
13: No major accidents across Greater Hartford. Eastbound 84 delays from exit 45 through the tunnel. Westbound looks good. 91, a quick tap southbound at Jennings. Easing out 291 at the Bissell Bridge. Construction delays. Westbound 84 by exit 33 heading Plainville into Southington. Construction delays into Middletown into the Arrigoni lights. Also some delays on 91 in through Meriden. And construction delays southbound Wilbur Cross into Hamden. I'm Tom Michael.
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1: 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And remember, stack it up.
2: I'm John Saucier. The United States launching another series of strikes against Iran last night after Iranian forces attacked commercial shipping in the Strait of Hormuz. Republican New York Congressman Mike Lawler on Fox Business says he wouldn't be opposed to taking further action against Iran. Right.
3: Fundamentally, from my vantage point, keeping the pressure on them both militarily and economically is what is going to ultimately force resolution here. And ensure that they are no longer a threat.
2: Former Olympic canoeist David Hearn pleading not guilty to charges that he vandalized the Lincoln Memorial Reflecting Pool. Executive Chair of the Democracy Defenders Fund, Norman Eisen, serving as Hearn's co-counsel.
4: If Mr. Hearn can be charged with a felony for touching the reflecting pool, every American is at risk.
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7: A police chase led to the arrest of a man wanted for sexual assault in East Hartford. Officers say they conducted a traffic stop in Toland, but the driver, Donovan Rice of Manchester, reportedly fled the scene. The chase ended when Rice crashed his vehicle. The 26-year-old Rice was wanted on fourth-degree child sexual assault and risk of injury counts. Rice's passenger, 28-year-old Rebecca Lindblom of Stafford, was arrested on drug charges and resisting police. A behavioral health initiative is underway in New Haven. Connecticut Chief Justice Raheem Mullen says a task force has been formed to develop a pilot behavioral health court in the city. The task force will include mental health professionals, physicians, school officials, city officials, and representatives from the criminal justice system. Mets defeated the Royals 6-2. They'll play again this afternoon. Rays shut out the Yankees 3-0 last night. They'll play again today. I'm Tori Gates.
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9: Fox 61, traffic.
10: Still heavier, 84 east and west, approaching the Bulkley Bridge, Route 2 westbound coming into 84, downtown your heaviest, Market Main, also Columbus Boulevard, and 5 moving into the Berlin Turnpike. I see patchy volume on 44 Albany Avenue between Bloomfield, Blue Hills Ave, 291 westbound, that roadwork out there, it's exit 2 right into 1D, Kelly Quinn.
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0: News. I'm Tom Graham. It's day four of preliminary hearings to decide if there's enough evidence against Charlie Kirk's suspected shooter to go to trial. Tyler Robinson's former roommate said he asked him about the killing.
1: I just asked him in person if what he said was true the night before, and he said it was. I started crying a little bit and said he wishes he hadn't done it.
0: Lance Twiggs there. As proceedings continue in a Provo, Utah courtroom, Robinson is charged with aggravated murder. U.S. military hit Iran with back-to-back strikes this week after claiming Tehran targeted three commercial vessels in the Strait of Hormuz.
2: CENTCOM reports U.S. forces hit about 90 Iranian military targets, including their air defense systems, their coastal surveillance assets, their missile and drone storage sites.
0: That's Fox's Aisha Hosni. 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
5: A Ledyard man will serve 10 years in prison for possession of child pornography. Jason Gibson pleaded guilty to the charge in January. On Wednesday, he was sentenced with 20 years of supervised release to follow. The 46-year-old Gibson was previously convicted of the same charge in 2020. Hartford police say they will continue to take unregistered ATVs off city streets. Here's John Bayback.
6: Hartford police using drone technology now to take illegal ATVs off of city streets.
7: You shouldn't come to Hartford because we are going to catch you, we're going to get your ATV, we're going to impound it, and then we're going to crush it.
6: Hartford Mayor Arun Narayanpillai warning that he's serious about the quality of life issue, while Hartford Police Sergeant Chris Mastriani says it's not a slap on the wrist.
8: This is a handcuffed backseat of a cruiser custodial arrest.
6: Police say many of those arrested for illegal ATVs are from Massachusetts.
5: He's John Bayback, and I'm Tori Gates.
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12: I have a three-car crash. Route 2 westbound as you're coming in around exit 6 and 4. Now, once you clear the Route 3 entrance there, you're going to have an easier ride up until about the ramp to 84. 84 eastbound delays exit 46 into 51 westbound, filling in through the Bulkley Bridge. Route 2 westbound, bridge repair, backed up exit 2 into 1D. Eastbound, wide open. Kelly Quinn.
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4: We have the right coach. Right, Pochettino's the right guy because now we're talking about soccer. We're talking about going forward. Honestly, and this is the big take, I'm kind of done with the golden generation and it's time to move on. Balogun and Tillman should be the only definitive holdovers. They're 24. They're part of the new generation.
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5: 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It goes to number one thanks to the number one single, Pick Up the Pieces. Linda Ronstadt has a commercial breakthrough with her fifth album.

0: Also in March, UK band 10cc have a number one hit in the UK with I'm Not In Love. It goes to number two in the States. And My Eyes Adored You is a number one comeback hit for Frankie Valli, his first since 1967.
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2: Sold.

0: Iran resumes strikes. Commerce Secretary Howard Lutnick on Fox Business says over a billion barrels of oil are on the way and that President Trump is handling matters.
1: So he knows the price of oil is going to stay low. He knows it's going to stay low. So he has the ability to make the moves he wants to make. And we all know leaving national security in his hands is in the best hands.
0: The USA and Iran were back into strikes last night. 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
4: A Ledyard man will serve 10 years in prison for possession of child pornography. Jason Gibson pleaded guilty to the charge in January. On Wednesday, he was sentenced with 20 years of supervised release to follow. The 46-year-old Gibson was previously convicted of the same charge in 2020. Hartford police say they will continue to take unregistered ATVs off city streets. Here's John Bayback.
5: Hartford police using drone technology now to take illegal ATVs off of city streets.
6: You shouldn't come to Hartford because we are going to catch you, we're going to get your ATV, we're going to impound it, and then we're going to crush it.
5: The Hartford mayor, Arun Inarulampalam, warning that he's serious about the quality of life issue, while Hartford Police Sergeant Chris Mastriani says it's not a slap on the wrist.
7: This is a handcuffed backseat of a cruiser custodial arrest.
5: Police say many of those arrested for illegal ATVs are from Massachusetts.
4: He's John Bayback, and I'm Tori Gates.
8: Have you heard the news? 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
12: 84 eastbound loads up exit 44 into 51 westbound from exit 56 route 2 westbound. Crawling from exit 1D into 84. Earlier crash in Glastonbury cleared out of the way. 91 southbound slow exit 34, 32. And the road work going on 291 westbound delays exit 2 into 1D. Kelly Quinn.
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1: In November, Queen's fourth album is a worldwide smash with the single Bohemian Rhapsody. It hits number one in the UK and number four in the US.

0: Fast forward to December, Bob Marley and the Wailers released their live album recorded at two concerts in London in July. And Paul Simon has a number one album with Still Crazy After All These Years. The album produces four top 10 hits.
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2: Nursing advocates are raising concerns after an attack by a patient against a nurse at Hartford Hospital. Police say the incident was minor, but a warrant to arrest the suspect was submitted to the court. This happened at around 8 a.m. Monday in a section of a hospital set aside for psychiatric patients. Connecticut will receive more than $1.5 million its share in a settlement against Cash App. Here's John Bayback.
3: State Attorney General William Tong says that the cash payment apps are not banks. They don't have the same protections against fraud and security from the FDIC that banks do.
4: A lot of people use it to make sure that they don't lie to people, they tell the truth, and they institute the protections that people need.
3: Block Incorporated, the parent company, under the settlement will reform its business practices to include the improvement of real customer support and honest communication as well as transparency.
2: He's John Bayback, and I'm Tori Gates.
5: 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Charlie Kirk inside the Utah courtroom.
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1: Fox News, I'm Tom Graham. It's day four of preliminary hearings to decide if there's enough evidence against Charlie Kirk's suspected shooter to go to trial. Tyler Robinson's former roommate said he was asked about the killing.
2: Judge Tony Graff allowed portions of the investigative interview with Lance Twiggs to be played in court. Twiggs told prosecutors after the shooting, Tyler Robinson cried and said he wished he hadn't done it.
1: Fox's Jessica Rosenthal. Severe storms threatening millions in the busy Northeast. Latest round of storms following earlier flooding in that region. Fox's Katie Byrne is in Philadelphia.
3: Philadelphia International Airport has picked up almost 2.5 inches of rain today. That's a lot of rain in a short amount of time, and it actually makes this the wettest start to July on record so far.
1: Delaware, Maryland, West Virginia, Virginia, and Washington, D.C. are also impacted. 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
9: February, 4 months after her death, Janis Joplin's album Pearl is released and goes to number one. The single Me and Bobby McGee also tops the chart. Withers hits number three with the single Ain't No Sunshine from his debut album produced by Booker T. Jones. In March of 71, Carol King releases her first solo album and scores two number one singles, I Feel the Earth Move and It's Too Late. And UK progressive rockers Jethro Tull have a top 10 album on both sides of the Atlantic with Aqualung.

In April, the Temptations topped the charts with Just My Imagination, their third number one and their 13th top 10 single. Three Dog Night have their second number one single with Joy to the World. And the Rolling Stones album Sticky Fingers is released, including the number one single, Grab.

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6: Really

0: Israel has warned Iran it is ready to attack them a third time, with or without the United States. Israel has also told the United States it is prepared to join the United States in strikes against Iran. And you noticed Iran hasn't fired any missiles into Israel, have they, Mr. Producer? Does anybody know why? Because Netanyahu's right. The only thing that's understood in the Middle East is strength. And they know what Israel did to them a year ago in 12 days, and they know what Israel's capable of if their hands aren't tied behind their backs. 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All right. Let's see here. The president had to use the old Air Force One and sent the new one without him because of the threat from the Iranian regime to kill him. Let's see here. Actually, I'm just reading something. America still hasn't learned that bullying and breaking promises are no longer cost-free. This comes from one of the Islamo-Nazis that runs the regime in Iran, Galabaf. He says, let me put it plainly, if you strike, you'll get hit. Don't flail around pointlessly, or you'll sink even deeper. The Strait of Hormuz will only open with Iranian arrangements, not American threats. Now, that strait does not belong to Iran. That is international waters, and now they're claiming control over it. I'll just repeat what I've been telling you from the very beginning. Every effort needs to be made to destroy that regime. Every effort needs to be made. And one of the things I will never understand, and one that I think that historians will never understand, is the reluctance to arm the Iranian people. Although you can make 1,000 excuses for it. I heard it during the Reagan administration, and so did President Reagan. But you need an intelligence operation that has the capability, and more than that, the will, to identify, train, arm, and provide logistical support, satellite observation, to take out the Iranian Republican Guards and their various facilities and centers. You've got to create the opportunity on the ground to overthrow the regime. Those who say no to regime change are for forever wars. And they're perfectly fine to leave this up to your children and grandchildren, who one day will have to be drafted to deal with it. Because the Iranian regime actually believes now it's stronger than before. They believe Allah. They believe that Allah has protected them from the most aggressive military onslaught they've ever faced. And that they've come out, they believe, stronger through our negotiations, our constant ceasefires, and so forth and so on. I'll be right back.
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13: Fox News, I'm John Saucier. Day four of a preliminary hearing in Provo, Utah to decide if there's enough evidence to try the suspect accused of killing Charlie Kirk. During the session, Prosecutor Ryan McBride questioned Utah Department of Public Safety Sergeant Jennifer Fermiana, asking her to read words inscribed on bullet casings found on scene.
14: A fascist.
15: On page three.
14: Catch.
13: Kirk shot and killed last September during a campus event at Utah Valley University. Oil prices up this week after the U.S. and Iran resumed strikes. Commerce Secretary Howard Lutnick on Fox Business says over a billion barrels of oil are on the way, and that President Trump is handling things.
16: So he knows the price of oil is going to stay low. He knows it's going to stay low. So he has the ability to make the moves he wants to make. And we all know leaving national security in his hands is in the best hands.
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1: Nursing advocates are raising concerns after an attack by a patient against a nurse at Hartford Hospital. Police say the incident was minor, but a warrant to arrest the suspect was submitted to the court. This happened at around 8 a.m. Monday in a section of a hospital set aside for psychiatric patients. Connecticut will receive more than $1.5 million its share in a settlement against Cash App. Here's John Bayback.
2: State Attorney General William Tong says that the cash payment apps are not banks. They don't have the same protections against fraud and security from the FDIC that banks do.
3: A lot of people use it to make sure that they don't lie to people, they tell the truth, and they institute the protections that people need.
2: Block Incorporated, the parent company, under the settlement will reform its business practices to include the improvement of real customer support and honest communication as well as transparency.
1: He's John Bayback, and I'm Tori Gates.
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1972, Don McLean goes to number one with the single and album American Pie. Paul Simon's solo debut gives him a top 10 hit, Mother and Child Reunion. Fast forward to March, where Neil Young has a number one album and a number one single with Heart of Gold. And Deep Purple released their quintessential album, Machine Head, which goes to number one in the UK, number seven in the US, and features the classic hit, Smoke on the Water.

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3: In November, George Harrison's triple solo album goes to number one in the U.S. and the U.K. The album yields a number one single in My Sweet Lord. 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